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2: Prime Minister Andy Burnham says he's devastated by the deaths of two police officers and five members of the public in a crash on the A66 near Middlesbrough. The officers who died have been named by Cleveland Police Chief Constable Victoria Fuller.
3: Tragically, two police officers, PC Matthew Blades and PC Tom Clough, died at the scene, along with the five occupants of the Passat.
2: Conservative leader Kemi Badenoch has branded former Tory members who defected to Reform UK as among the most dishonest people she has met. She also ruled out any future deal with Nigel Farage's party, saying she'd rather face another general election. And actor Andrew Garfield has revealed he's addicted to a secret Instagram account despite staying off social media publicly. That's the latest from Radio News Hub. I'm Dave Cronin.
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0: Nothing like a good run at the coast. 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
4: It was just another day. A familiar drive through familiar country. But then, just around the corner, came the unexpected. He'd let his speed creep a little too high as he approached a bend. And he was no longer driving at the right speed for the road. The scary thing is, he didn't even realize. Driving even a little too fast for the situation is a major cause of collisions, especially on country roads where you don't know what's around the corner. Think. Don't let your speed creep.
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2: Two police officers killed in Saturday morning's crash and the A66 have been named as PC Matthew Blades and PC Tom Clough. Seven people died when a Volkswagen Passat travelling the wrong way along the A66 near Middlesbrough collided with a marked police vehicle on Saturday morning. Cleveland Police Chief Constable Victoria Fuller.
3: I would strongly urge people to avoid speculation and respect the privacy of the families.
2: The Duchess of Sussex is reportedly in talks to return to acting when she, Harry and their children move back to the UK later this month. Meghan is said to be in early stage discussions over a possible role in a third series of Guy Ritchie's Netflix hit The Gentlemen. And Sir Ridley Scott has declared that he sees himself as an influencer rather than a filmmaker. The 88-year-old director said being ahead of the game has made him an influencer. That's the latest from Radio News Hub. I'm Dave Cronin.
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2: Prime Minister Andy Burnham says he's devastated by the deaths of two police officers and five members of the public in a crash on the A66 near Middlesbrough. The officers who died have been named by Cleveland Police Chief Constable Victoria Fuller.
3: Tragically, two police officers, PC Matthew Blades and PC Tom Clough, died at the scene, along with the five occupants of the Passat.
2: Conservative leader Kemi Badenoch has branded former Tory members who defected to Reform UK as among the most dishonest people she has met. She also ruled out any future deal with Nigel Farage's party, saying she'd rather face another general election. And actor Andrew Garfield has revealed he's addicted to a secret Instagram account despite staying off social media publicly. That's the latest from Radio News Hub. I'm Dave Cronin.
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2: Two police officers killed in Saturday morning's crash on the A66 have been named as PC Matthew Blades and PC Tom Clough. Seven people died when a Volkswagen Passat travelling the wrong way along the A66 near Middlesbrough collided with a marked police vehicle on Saturday morning. Cleveland Police Chief Constable Victoria Fuller.
3: I would strongly urge people to avoid speculation and respect the privacy of the families.
2: The Duchess of Sussex is reportedly in talks to return to acting when she, Harry and their children move back to the UK later this month. Meghan is said to be in early stage discussions over a possible role in a third series of Guy Ritchie's Netflix hit The Gentlemen. And Sir Ridley Scott has declared that he sees himself as an influencer rather than a filmmaker. The 88-year-old director said being ahead of the game has made him an influencer. That's the latest from Radio News Hub. I'm Dave Cronin.
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2: Andy Burnham is set to give mayors new powers to take control of local planning decisions in proposals to be unveiled next week. The move would see mayors allowed to call in the decisions and direct councils to take them forward or refuse them. UK pharmacies are being forced to close. Holly Hughes reports.
3: That's what a survey by the National Pharmacy Association wants. The body suggests that soaring overheads prevent owners from investing in patient services, workforce improvements and essential premises upgrades. Meanwhile, isolated communities could suffer if pharmacies are forced to relocate to cheaper areas.
2: Two police officers who died in a crash that killed five others in the early hours of Saturday morning have been named. 37-year-old PC Matthew Blades and 38-year-old PC Tom Clough were killed when a car, which was travelling the wrong way down the A66 near Middlesbrough, collided with their marked police vehicle. And Roberto Di Zerbi felt Tottenham were undercooked and lacking fight in a 3-0 defeat at Brentford. That's the latest from Radio News Hub. I'm Johnny Holmes.
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6: 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I'll be playing three number ones back to back, three tracks from my 80s album of the week, and the very popular 80s themed half hour after the news at 9 p.m. So, dust off your leg warmers and come for a spin in my DeLorean. 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
2: Andy Burnham is set to give devolved mayors new powers to take control of major planning decisions in proposals due next week. 10 of 14 mayors are backing the move. The mother of a British woman who was unlawfully killed after being shot by her father in Texas is preparing to travel to the US to try to persuade prosecutors to reopen the investigation into her daughter's death. This is Joan Coates speaking 19 months on from Miss Harrison's death.
3: Save Sarah Hall, my MP, who has done everything in her capacity to raise and escalate Lucy's case. It's just felt there's just been doors shut.
2: Violent and sexual offenders released from prison could be confined to zones of just a few miles under new restrictions. Victims are set to have a say in setting the boundaries to limit the possibility of unexpectedly encountering their offender. And a piano and microphone used by Freddie Mercury and early drafts of his songwriting are expected to fetch hundreds of thousands of pounds at auction in October. That's the latest from Radio News Hub. I'm Johnny Holmes.
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0: BGM weather.
2: Another settled and largely dry day with sunny spells, variable cloud and light winds. Cloudier across northern Scotland, where there is a chance of an isolated shower. Highs of 25 degrees.

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4: Finish the day the right way with Late Night Love. Hours of the world's greatest love songs. Wind down, so chill out, and kutch up. Baby, I'm dancing in the dark. Tonight from 10. She looks perfect.
5: Manchester United made a nightmare start to the new season as promoted Hull confounded their many doubters by securing a shock 2-0 victory on their Premier League return. Speaking at a post-match conference, Hull City head coach Sergei Yakirovich wasn't giving anything away.
6: This is a secret, come on. Just that you know, I don't have a coach this for set pieces. My assistant coach and Onur, they're doing this.
5: Meanwhile, Everton made it 2-2 with a 2-0 victory over Crystal Palace. Ipswich beat Sunderland 2-1, while Leeds secured a 1-0 away win against Nottingham Forest. And it was a nightmare start for big spending Spurs, who lost 3-0 away to Brentford. In the Scottish Premier League, Dundee claimed Derby bragging rights with a 2-0 win over Dundee United. A goal just before half-time set Dundee on their way, before a second after the break wrapped up the victory. And Lando Norris will start the Dutch Grand Prix from pole position after edging out Mercedes George Russell.

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2: Andy Burnham is set to give mayors new powers to take control of local planning decisions and greenlight large-scale developments in proposals to be unveiled next week. The move would see mayors allowed to call in the decisions and direct councils to take them forward or refuse them. They will also be able to grant upfront permission so developers can start building without having to apply. The mother of a British woman shot dead by her father in Texas is travelling to the US to campaign for the investigation into her daughter's death to be reopened. Jane Coates says she hopes to meet the district attorney and is urging the UK government to give her campaign its full backing.
3: So we had to wait until February 2026 before we felt that we could freely speak about what we felt had happened to Lucy and how let down we felt.
2: Two police officers killed in a crash on the A66 near Middlesbrough have been named as PC Matthew Blades, aged 37, and PC Tom Clough, aged 38. The officers died when their marked police car collided with a Volkswagen Passat travelling the wrong way down the road. Five people in the Volkswagen also died. The Independent Office for Police Conduct is investigating after Cleveland police officers spotted the vehicle and began a pursuit shortly before the crash. UK pharmacies are being forced to close. Holly Hughes reports.
4: That's according to the National Pharmacy Association, who say business rates hikes are getting too much, with nearly half of affected pharmacies considering shutting down completely. The body is suggesting that soaring overheads prevent owners from investing in patient services, workforce improvements and essential premises upgrades. Meanwhile, over half of respondents to its survey are weighing relocating to cheaper areas, threatening isolated communities with the loss of their local healthcare providers.
2: And Roberto De Zerbi felt Tottenham were undercooked and lacking fight as they slumped to a 3-0 defeat at Brentford. That's the latest from Radio News Hub. I'm Johnny Holmes.
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2: Another settled and largely dry day with sunny spells, variable cloud and light winds. Cloudier across northern Scotland, where there is a chance of an isolated shower. Highs of 25 degrees.
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6: Good morning, Buridar, and a warm welcome to this Sunday morning with us here on Radio BGM. It's your weekend breakfast show. I'm Leighton Jones, and we're locking in together right through until 11. That means 3 hours of excellence. We've got the best morning music, some brilliant features lined up for you. You'll not want to go anywhere. Let's get moving right now, and we're kicking off in style. The Boo Radleys, Wake Up Boo.

I love the ending to that. Classic Sunday morning vibes right there, the Boo Radleys. Wake up, Boo. You're tuned in to Leighton Jones, 3 hours of the best music here on Radio BGM, and we're just getting started. Right, let us transition into something sleek. The master of pop meets synth legends. It's Robbie Williams featuring the Pet Shop Boys. She's Madonna.

go. That was Robbie Williams teaming up there with the Pet Shop Boys. She's Madonna. What a tune. Still sounds absolutely fantastic, doesn't it? Right, let's keep things moving with some brand new music. Up next, it's Alex Warren with Rescuer. Turn this one up and enjoy. Go for

Oh, what a voice on that guy. Alex Warren with Rescuer, a beautiful one to have on the radio. Now, on this Sunday morning, we're going to turn the clock back a little bit for this next one, all the way to 1996, and is a proper Eurovision classic. Gina G represented us here in the UK with Ooh Ah, Just a Little Bit, finishing eighth in Oslo. But here's the thing, it went on to become a massive hit right here in the UK, reaching number one, and it even picked up a Grammy nomination in America a couple of years later. So get ready for a little bit of 90s dance floor nostalgia. Here is

Just a little bit. Right, it's time for a little bit of fun now. It's time for the link up. I've got two clips of songs coming your way, and somewhere in those two tracks, there is a connection. And your job is to work out what it is. There are no prizes up for grabs, sorry. Just the glory, the bragging rights, and the satisfaction of knowing you've cracked the link up before anyone else. So have a listen, see if you can spot the link, and let me know what you think the connection is. Here we go. Good luck.

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This next one is an absolute Stevie Wonder classic. It was originally released back in 1980. Lately, it's one of those songs that just pulls you right in. Beautiful, soulful, and packed with emotion. So let's take a moment and enjoy this.

0: There we go. That was the legendary Stevie Wonder with Lately. What a beautiful song that is. Weekend Breakfast with Leighton Jones here on your very own Radio BGM. Right, let's pick things back up and head somewhere completely different now. Coming up next, we've got Ed Sheeran with Castle on the Hill. A big one, full of memories, nostalgia, and the unmistakable Ed Sheeran sound.
1: When I was

0: Sheeran with Castle on the Hill. Always a good one for a bit of nostalgia, that. Now, coming up on Radio VGM, we're going to take a short break for a few messages, but don't go anywhere, because when we come back, we've got an absolute anthem heading your way. It's one of those songs you can't help but sing along to. Journey and Don't Stop Believing. That's coming right up after this break. Don't go anywhere. VGM.
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6: 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Coming up on your left side, the lesser spotted, true or false poser. And if you look straight ahead, next to the headphones, Scotty's Spotlight. And just emerging from the swamp there on the right, it's only a pair of Paul Scott's dance pants.
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last song, Journey with Don't Stop Believing. You know, I'm not sure there's a better song for getting people singing along, although there's always one person who absolutely belts it out in the wrong key. Right, let's keep the big tunes coming. We're heading back to the 70s now with a proper ABBA classic. Mamma Mia, released back in 75 and became ABBA's second UK number one, spending 2 weeks at the top of the charts. And here's a little bit of trivia for you. It actually knocked Queen's Bohemian Rhapsody off the number one spot. So whether you're listening at home, in the car, or secretly dancing around the kitchen, get ready for this one. It is ABBA.

0: difficult this week, but anyway, that's it. That's my link up. Two clips of songs, one connection. No prizes, just bragging rights if you can work it out. The answer coming up for you very shortly. Right, time to turn the guitars up a little bit. This next one is a rather brilliant cover of a Harry Chapin classic, Cats in the Cradle. Was originally a number one hit for Chapin back in 1974, but Ugly Kid Joe gave it much heavier makeover in the early 90s. And their version went on to become a huge hit in its own right, reaching number six on the American Billboard Hot 100. So if you're a fan of the original, you might want to brace yourself for this one. It is Ugly Kid Joe. This is Cats in the Cradle.
1: The child

well on this Sunday morning. You're tuned in to Radio BGM, your very own. I'm Leighton Jones with you until 11. That was Ugly Kid Joe with Cats in the Cradle, a proper rocking version of a classic. Now, let's bring things right up to date with something a little more modern. Coming up next is Somba with 12 to 12, released back last year, I do believe it was. This one has that really cool mix of 80s synth pop, new wave and a touch of disco. And it became a top 10 hit here

Comba and 12 to 12. Now, from a modern day hit, we're heading back to one of the absolute greats, Bob Marley. And there's a little lovely bit of history behind this song. One Love first appeared back in 1965, but the version most of us know and love was reworked for Bob Marley and the Wailers' 1977 album Exodus. It wasn't actually released as a UK single until 1984, and when it was, it reached number 5 in the charts. A song about unity, peace, and bringing people together, and a message that still feels

timeless message and a timeless tune. Now, coming up next, we're heading back to the 80s with a band who gave us one of the coolest grooves of the decade. It's NXS with Need You Tonight. And a little bit of a nugget for you here. The famous guitar riff apparently came to guitarist Andrew Farris while he was waiting for a taxi. He asked the driver to wait, ran back to his hotel room and recorded the idea before heading off to the airport. As you do. And while you're enjoying this one, get your thinking caps ready, because the answer to this week's link up is coming up very

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1: Ah, what a song. In Excess and Need You Tonight. How did you get on with my link up?
2: Goldfinger.
1: Song number one, the one and only Shirley Bassey, of course, with
2: He's
1: Goldfinger.
2: The man with the Midas touch.
1: And song number two was Paranoid by Black Sabbath. So, where's the connection? Did you get it? It was Colours. Yes, it was the gold and black mix. Song number one, Goldfinger, so gold. And song number two was by Black Sabbath, so black. There we go. That was the link up. Easy when you know the answer, isn't it? Right, let's take a little trip back to the 70s now. This next one is Dr. Hook and that song, If Not You. It was recorded in 76 and became a really decent hit here in the UK, climbing all the way to number 5 in the chart. So if you fancy a little bit of 70s nostalgia, this one

love that. Dr. Hook. And if not you. Now we're getting close to 9 o'clock, which means it's almost time to bring you the latest news headlines here on Radio BGM. But before we do that, I've got a beautiful one coming up from Gloria Estefan. Can't Stay Away From You. Originally released in 87, and it became a top 10 hit here in the UK when it was re-released in 1989, reaching number 7. And then, coming up in the next hour, more great music on the way, plus another brilliant feature for you, my telly tune for this week. So plenty to stick around for, but first, get ready for those 9 o'clock headlines, and then, right now, it's Gloria to take us there.

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2: Andy Burnham is set to give devolved mayors new powers to take control of major planning decisions and approve large developments in proposals due next week. 10 of 14 mayors are backing the move. The Liberal Democrats say the plans would silence residents, while Mr Burnham says mayoral intervention would remain subject to planning rules and national policy. Almost half of pharmacies could shut down completely. Holly Hughes has more.
3: That's what a survey by the National Pharmacy Association wants. Pinning it down to hikes in business rates, the body suggests that soaring overheads prevent owners from investing in patient services, workforce improvements and essential premises upgrades. Meanwhile, isolated communities could suffer if pharmacies are forced to relocate to cheaper areas.
2: Canada says it will impose retaliatory tariffs on US goods after last-ditch trade talks between the two countries broke down. US President Donald Trump has imposed 50% tariffs on $20 billion worth of Canadian products, with Canada preparing dollar-for-dollar measures targeting goods, including steel, dairy, and electronics. Violent and sexual offenders released from prison could be confined to zones just a few miles wide under tougher restrictions due to be introduced from October. Victims would have a say in setting the boundaries, while offenders would be monitored using GPS technology, with the zones designed to allow access to essential appointments and services. And the RSPCA says hedgehog admissions to its wildlife centres rose by 30% in June and July, with many animals dehydrated and unable to find food on the hard, dry ground. Wildlife expert Evie Button told us how we can help them through the summer heat.
4: The first one is to put out some shallow dishes of fresh water. Just make sure you clean them every day, because we don't want bacteria and algae to build up in them. You can also put food out, so it's just meat-based tinned cat or dog food.
2: That's the latest from Radio News Hub. I'm Johnny Holmes.
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2: Another settled and largely dry day with sunny spells, variable cloud and light winds. Cloudier across northern Scotland, where there is a chance of an isolated shower. Highs of 25 degrees.
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9: 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Good morning, Borodar. Welcome back to the Weekend Breakfast Show with me, Leighton Jones. Hope you're waking up nicely on this Sunday morning. Thank you for keeping me company right through until 11 o'clock. Wherever you are, whatever you're up to, kettle on, dog walk.

What a track, Eric Prydz and Call On Me on your weekend breakfast show with Leighton Jones. Now, time for a little bit of fun, I think. It's Teletunes on Weekend Breakfast. Here is how it works. I'm going to play you just a small clip of a TV theme tune, a classic British TV series. All you have to do is work out what it is. Yeah, you've got until the end of this hour when I will reveal the answer. So you've got plenty of time to have a think about it. Are you ready?

there it is. That's the telly tune for this week. Any ideas? Have a think about it. Good luck. No prizes up for grabs, just total bragging rights. The answer coming up before 10 o'clock this morning.

Jungle and Someday Somewhere. Love that one. On Weekend Breakfast with Leighton Jones. And next, a man who needs no introduction. It's Elton John and Made in England. A bit of trivia for you on this one. This was the title track from his album of the same name, released as a single back in 95. It's Elton and Bernie Taupin looking back at his childhood. It's very autobiographical. He actually recorded it at Air Studios in London, and if you listen to the lyrics, even though it's all about being English, all his heroes in it are American. He name-checks Elvis, Cadillacs, that famous line, "I was made in England out of Cadillac muscle." Went to the top 20. Brilliant song, this. Hope you enjoy it.

Burns on your weekend breakfast show with me, Leighton Jones. So you're having a lovely Sunday morning so far. Right, from one classic to another. This absolute classic now. You might want to turn this one up a little bit. Get ready to sing along because next

52's Love Shack, still such a brilliant party record, isn't it? Weekend Breakfast with Leighton Jones. So that one then, from 1989, was off their album Cosmic Thing, and it was actually a massive comeback for them after they had a few tough years. It was the last song they recorded for that album, and it almost didn't make it on. And that Love Shack they sing about, it's a real place. Yes, a little cabin just outside Athens in Georgia, where the band used to hang out, where singer Kate Pearson actually lived for a while. The real one sadly burnt down back in 2004, but the song lives on forever. Right, keeping that feel-good energy going from 1989 to 2017. He's sold out arenas all over the world, and this one was a huge hit for him. Next on Weekend Breakfast, it's Shawn Mendes, and There's Nothing.

0: Weekend is, and something holding me back here on A Weekend Breakfast with Leighton Jones. We're going to take a quick break with some messages, and then we will be back with a brilliant song from David Bowie, an absolute legend from 1980, the lead single from his album Scary Monsters and Super Creeps. It's Ashes to Ashes. This is the one where Bowie brings back Major Tom. You remember Major Tom from Space Oddity back in 69? Well, this is the follow-up. 11 years later, we find out what really happened to him. The famous line, "We know Major Tom's a junkie." It became Bowie's second UK number one, and the video at the time was the most expensive music video ever made. It was co-directed by Bowie himself. And you've got Bowie as a clown, as an astronaut, and if you look closely, that's Steve Strange from Visage in there too. We'll play this beautiful record for you very shortly. Don't go anywhere.
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5: Lee and Nancy Carter are heading back to EastEnders. And bosses say the return will spark a jaw-dropping autumn storyline as Kelly Bright prepares to bow out as Linda. Bright, who's played the Queen Vic landlady since 2013, recently confirmed she's leaving after 13 years. Exec producer Ben Wadey says viewers will see Linda at her best before her exit, with her two eldest children rejoining the drama for a major cliffhanger. People around Westminster and the Thames this weekend are being told not to panic if they spot actors dressed as armed police. Production company Bad Wolf is filming a new Netflix thriller called The Lord's Day, based on a novel about a siege at Parliament. The Houses of Parliament have long been a favourite filming location. And a piano and a microphone used by Freddie Mercury are going under the hammer this October, and they're expected to fetch hundreds of thousands of pounds. They're part of the Reinhold Mack collection from the producer who worked closely with Queen.

Wow, what a legend. David Bowie, and that is Ashes to Ashes on Weekend Breakfast with Leighton Jones. Thank you very much indeed for waking up with me this morning. Right, are you ready to hear my telly tune again? Ah, so familiar, isn't it? I bet it's on the tip of your tongue. Can you name the TV series, the classic TV series that that music used to introduce? I'll be giving you the answer very, very shortly. Now, this next one, you know, it's all about the simple things in life. Neil Diamond said it himself about this song. The simple things are really the important things, and that's exactly what it's about. He co-wrote it with a brilliant guitarist called Richard Bennett. It was released back in 1979 off his album You Don't Bring Me Flowers. It went top 20 both sides of the Atlantic. It's just a feel-good, down-to-earth, Sunday morning kind of song. It's Neil Diamond, and Forever in Blue Jeans.

Neil Diamond and Forever in Blue Jeans, Babe. Such a lovely feel-good Sunday morning song, that one on Weekend Breakfast with Leighton Jones. Right, from 1979 to 91. And this next one is one of my favourites, perfect for a day like today. It's Zoe, and this is Sunshine on a Rainy Day. You might remember this one had two goes at the charts. It first came out in October 1990 and didn't do a great deal. Got to number 53, I think it was. Then they remixed it. Mark Spike Stent did the remix, re-released it in 91, and it absolutely flew. Number 4 in the UK, and it ended up the 18th biggest selling single of the whole year. She wrote it with Martin Glover from Killing Joke, who also produced it, and that was enough to get her a Brit Award nomination in 1992 for Best British Female. See if you remember this one. It's Zoe, Sunshine on a Rainy Day.

another great song, Zoe, and a brilliant version of Sunshine on a Rainy Day. Now, if you've been having a go at Teletunes with me this morning, thank you. The answer is on the way very shortly, so stick with me. But first, this is one of the best voices around right now. Absolutely love this one. Here's Sam Fender, and this is The Treadmill on Weekend Breakfast on Radio BG.

and the Treadmill. Fantastic record that. On Weekend Breakfast with Leighton Jones. Right, coming up next, a man who's been doing brilliantly, well, again, in the last couple of years. It's Will Young. And the song is Jealousy. And if you haven't caught up with Will lately, he's been really busy. He puts out his 9th studio album. He did that last year. Light It Up, it was called. His first album of original songs in 5 years. Real joyous. 70s and 80s inspired soulful pop. He's been touring with it too, with his Light It Up live tour, plus loads of festivals and pub in the park shows this summer. But let's go back to a classic from him now, from his Echoes album back in 2011. Went top 5 in the UK, this one. It is Will Young and Jealousy.

Will Young and Jealousy on your Weekend Breakfast Show with Leighton Jones. Time is flying by this morning. Hope you're having a lovely Sunday morning wherever you're listening. Right, get ready to move for this next one. This is a guaranteed floor filler. Coming up next, it's Shakira and Hips. Don't lie.

Shakira, Shakira, Hips Don't Lie. What a tune. You can't help but move to that one, can you? Right, strap yourself in for this next one here on Weekend Breakfast. We're heading straight into the danger zone. Yes, with Kenny Loggins. Of course, this is the huge one from Top Gun back in 1986. Music by Giorgia Moroder. It was one of the biggest singles from the soundtrack. Got to number 2 in America. But do you know what it was kept off the top by? Peter Gabriel's Sledgehammer, of all things. And Kenny wasn't even first choice to sing it. Toto was supposed to do it, and REO Speedwagon were in the running too. But it ended up with Kenny Loggins. And thank goodness it

Zone, and you're into the Danger Zone on Weekend Breakfast with Leighton Jones. Good morning, Buddha. Right, it's time for the big reveal. If you've been playing telly tunes with me this morning, you might want to know the answer. It was Keeping Up Appearances. Well done if you got that right. Yes, the bouquet residence. Or should it be the bucket residence? The lady of the house speaking. So that was one of the BBC's most loved sitcoms, ran from 1990 to 95. There were 44 episodes written by Roy Clark. Of course, the star was Patricia Rutledge as Hyacinth Bouquet, who insists it's pronounced bouquet, and Clive Swift as her long-suffering husband, Richard. Brilliant stuff. So well done if you did get that right. Now, time to take you up to the 10 o'clock news. And getting us there, this is Canned Heat. Let's work together.

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2: The Prime Minister has announced he plans to give mayors local planning powers. Ben Monse has more.
3: Andy Burnham is set to give mayors new powers to take control of local planning decisions and greenlight large-scale developments in proposals to be unveiled next week. The move would see mayors allowed to call in the decisions and direct councils to take them forward or refuse them. They'll also be able to grant upfront permission so developers can start building without having to apply.
2: Two police officers who died in a crash that killed five others in the early hours of Saturday morning have been named. 37-year-old PC Matthew Blades and 38-year-old PC Tom Clough were killed when a Volkswagen Passat, which was travelling the wrong way down the A66 near Middlesbrough, collided with their marked police vehicle that was going in the right direction. The five people who were travelling in the Volkswagen have also been identified, and police say their families are being supported by officers. The United States has imposed 50% tariffs on $20 billion worth of Canadian products, and Canada said it would retaliate after last-ditch negotiations failed to resolve the latest strain in relations between the historic allies. President Donald Trump's import taxes will hit about 5% of what Canada ships to the United States every year, including products ranging from hockey sticks to tongue depressors. Violent and sexual offenders released from prison could be confined to zones of just a few miles under new restrictions. Victims are set to have a say in setting the boundaries to limit the possibility of unexpectedly encountering their offender. The zones will be set to make sure those released can still access vital appointments and services that help to reduce their chances of reoffending. And Manchester City are set to get their Premier League campaign underway today as they gear up to face Bournemouth at the Etihad. Here's new boss Enzo Maria.
4: At the beginning of the season, you don't set a target in terms of trophy. The target, since day one, has been quite clear with the club, with the players, is to compete.
2: That's the latest. From Radio News Hub, I'm Johnny Holmes.
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2: Dry and settled today in most areas. Variable cloud and light winds, especially across northern Scotland, where there is a slight chance of an isolated shower. Highs of 25 degrees.
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7: Well, good morning, Buddhadar. Welcome back to the final hour of Weekend Breakfast with me, Leighton Jones, with you right through until 11 this Sunday morning. Thanks for staying with me. Now, we've still got loads of great music to come, and on the way shortly for a bit of fun, it'll be time for another round of Who's Joining Us for Breakfast, our mystery voice competition. No prizes, it's just for a bit of fun. See if you can guess the famous voice I'll be playing you in just a few minutes. But right now, let's get this final hour started. Love this one. It's Moloko. Sing it back.

Jones. Right, keeping that beautiful Sunday feeling going. And this next one certainly is a beautiful day. However the weather is looking where you are, it's you too. And it's a beautiful day. This was the big comeback for them. 2000 was the year. First single from All That You Can't Leave Behind, after the pop album hadn't gone down brilliantly. They were under real pressure. And this just brought them roaring back. Went straight to number one here in the UK and then won 3 Grammys. Record of the Year, Song of the Year and Best Rock Performance. Love this one. This is U2 and Beautiful Day.

0: you to a beautiful day on Weekend Breakfast with Leighton Jones. Now, brand new Take That on the way for you very shortly. It's called Sweet July. It came out on the 3rd of July, and it was their second single this year from their upcoming 10th album. Gary Barlow is on lead vocals, and they first teased it on their Circus Live tour at London Stadium. But first, it's time for who's joining us for breakfast. Our mystery voice for a bit of fun. No prizes, just see if you can guess who this voice belongs to.
1: Well, look at what Meryl Streep's been able to achieve. And she's been an outback, a mother in the outback. She was Margaret Thatcher, famously. She sang in Mamma Mia. Mm. I mean, there's no end to her talents.
0: Oh, who's that then? You've got a little while to think about it. I'll repeat it again for you a little bit later. And, of course, I'll reveal the answer before the end of the show. Right now, though, here is Take That with their brand new single. This is Sweet July.

love that. Will Smith and Getting Jiggy With It on Weekend Breakfast with Leighton Jones. Right, getting ready to go back to 1981 for this next one. It's Adam and the Ants, Stand and Deliver. This was the lead single from their third album, Prince Charming, written by Adam Ant and Marco Peroni as well. The phrase, stand and deliver your money or your life, was, of course, what highwaymen used to say in the 18th century. And that's why the video had Adam dressed up as the dandy highwayman, all very flamboyant. It went straight to number one on the UK chart back in 1981 and stayed there for 5 weeks. Over 1 million copies sold. Still sounds fantastic today.

the Ants stand and deliver. What a classic on Weekend Breakfast with Leighton Jones. Right, very shortly we'll take a look at some of the big movies that's appearing in the cinemas around the Radio BGM area very shortly, if you fancy grabbing some popcorn on the way. Right, jumping forward to 2007 for this next one. Absolute feel-good anthem. Coming up is Scouting for Girls. This is She's

0: Weekend Breakfast on Radio BGM. I'm Leighton Jones, scouting for girls, and she's so lovely. Gorgeous one, that. Right, don't go anywhere. Got some more great music coming up for you. Run after these short messages. It's from the Rolling Stones and Brown Sugar.
1: BGM. It was just another day. A familiar drive through familiar country. But then, just around the corner, came the unexpected. He'd let his speed creep a little too high as he approached a bend. And he was no longer driving at the right speed for the road. The scary thing is, he didn't even realize. Driving even a little too fast for the situation is a major cause of collisions, especially on country roads where you don't know what's around the corner. Think. Don't let your speed creep.
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Stones and Brown Sugar. Absolute Stones classic, that. And that was the actual opening track from their album Sticky Fingers back in 71, their ninth album, and the one that first gave us that famous Tongue and Lips logo, recorded down at studios in Alabama in just 3 days. Yep, they did You Gotta Move one night, Brown Sugar the next, and Wild Horses the night after. Mick wrote the lyrics. Do you know what? He wrote them on a pad of paper on the spot. I mean, how clever is he? Went straight to number one in America back in 71, that. Right, from the Stones to Savage Garden now. Coming up, this is The Animal.

they were great, weren't they? Savage Garden and the album version of The Animal Song. Right, let's have a quick look at what's on the big screen around the Radio BGM area at the moment. Don't forget to grab some popcorn on the way. Biggest one, I think, is still Spider-Man. Yeah, brand new day. Very popular still. That came out at the end of July and it's been number one. Huge. For the kids, Paw Patrol, the dino movie that landed on the 7th of August. The pups crash land on an island full of dinosaurs with Snoop Dogg and Jennifer Hudson in the voice cast. And if you like a little bit of horror, new one this week is Insidious, Out of the Further. That opened on the 21st. And there's a bit of fun as well. RuPaul's new camp comedy called Stop That Train, also out this week. Stewardesses trying to save a runaway express. Very daft, very fun. And next week, keep an eye out for the Dog Stars coming out on the 28th as well. So plenty

and Common People. What an anthem that one is on Weekend Breakfast with Leighton Jones. I'll be repeating my mystery voice, who's joining us for breakfast very shortly, but keeping the big Britpop vibes going for you now. Coming up, it's Oasis. This is Lila.

0: Oasis on Radio BGM Weekend Breakfast with Leighton Jones. Have you worked out who this is yet?
1: Well, look at what Meryl Streep's been able to achieve. And she's been an outback, a mother in the outback. She was Margaret Thatcher, famously. She sang in Mamma Mia. I mean, there's no end to her talents.
0: So who is joining us for breakfast? You haven't got much time left to try and work it out. I'll give you the answer very shortly. Here's Queen now, this classic, Radio Gaga.

evening Radio Gaga, brilliant one that on Weekend Breakfast. Now, a bit of a classic soul funk coming next. It's the Isley Brothers and That Lady. This was from 1973. It was taken from their album 3 Plus 3 when they expanded from the original three brothers and added younger brothers, Ernie and Marvin, plus Crisp Jasper. It was actually a reworking of their own song from 1964 called Who's That Lady? This version gave them their first American top 10 since It's Your Thing reached number 6 in America. Number 14 over here, and that big fuzzy guitar solo really made Ernie Isley's name. Here they are, the Isley Brothers.

0: lady. Love that one. On Weekend Breakfast with Leighton Jones. Right, did you work out who this voice belongs to?
1: Well, look at what Meryl Streep's been able to achieve. And she's been an outback, a mother in the outback. She was Margaret Thatcher, famously. She sang in Mamma Mia. I mean, there's no end to her talents.
0: And if you thought it was Wales's very own Kerris Matthews, then you were spot on. Well done. That's who was joining us for breakfast. And we'll have another mystery celeb for you, same time next Sunday. And that's just about it from me this morning. Time for me to disappear. Thanks so much for your company on Weekend Breakfast. Lovely to have you with me. As always, I'm going to leave you with the Lightning Seeds and Pure. I'll be back later tonight. Do join me if you can just after 9 o'clock for the Leighton Jones Country Show. A whole hour of nothing but the best country, old and new. Take care. Have a great

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2: New powers to overrule local councils on planning decisions are set to be given to mayors. Ben Monsey has the details.
3: Andy Burnham is set to give devolved mayors new powers to take control of major planning decisions and approve large developments in proposals due next week. The powers would cover developments of more than 150 homes, commercial space over 15,000 square metres, or buildings around 30 metres tall. The Liberal Democrats say the plans would silence residents, while Mr Burnham says mayoral intervention would remain subject to planning rules and national policy.
2: Households are expected to see energy bills rise by about 4% from October, as Ofgem prepares to announce its latest price cap. Analysts at Cornwall Insight forecast a typical annual bill of £1,729, with higher wholesale prices driven by the conflict in the Middle East. The increase comes despite a planned VAT cut on household electricity bills, which the government says will save around £45 a year. The mother of a British woman who was unlawfully killed after being shot by her father in Texas is preparing to travel to the US to try to persuade prosecutors to reopen the investigation into her daughter's death. Jane Coates says she has felt incredibly alone throughout her campaign for justice for her daughter, Lucy Harrison. This is her speaking 19 months on from Miss Harrison's death.
4: Save Sarah Hall, my MP, who has done everything in her capacity. It's just felt there's been doors shut.
2: Violent and sexual offenders released from prison could be confined to zones just a few miles wide under tougher restrictions due to be introduced from October. Victims would have a say in setting the boundaries, while offenders would be monitored using GPS technology, with the zones designed to allow access to essential appointments and services. Justice Secretary Alex Norris says the measures are intended to give victims greater peace of mind. And a piano and microphone used by Freddie Mercury and early drafts of his songwriting are expected to fetch hundreds of thousands of pounds at auction in October. That's the latest from Radio News Hub. I'm Johnny Holmes.
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2: Dry and settled today in most areas. Variable cloud and light winds, especially across northern Scotland, where there is a slight chance of an isolated shower. Highs of 25 degrees.

Good morning. Phil here with you for the next 3 hours with some great music and lots of other bits and bobs. We've got legendary album tracks, memorable hits, new music from classic artists, and also some of my recent music finds. It's a chance to discover new music which you might want to add to your collection or remind you about something which you already have and might wish to dig out and play again. And of course, as ever, we're absolutely live from Studio One at Prince Philip Hospital in sunny Llanelli. How much longer will it last? We don't know, but we could do with cooling down a little bit. Dear me. Anyway, no more waffle. Let's crack on with the music. And this is the Steve Miller Band.

We like the 1970s on this show. That's Steve Miller Band, 1977, and Jet Airliner. Today is International Equal Pay Day. We'll have some of that. You want to come and work for Radio BGM? It's nothing an hour and double time on Sundays. It's World Bamboo Day, National Cheeseburger Day. Somebody's making this up. And it's also International Read an E-book Day to encourage digital reading and sharing of favourite electronic books. I don't know. I prefer the real thing.

0: is that one of those songs I could play over and over again and listen to all day? Or is it one of those songs I could play over and over again and listen to it all day? It's Albert Hammond and It Never Rains in Southern California. If it's your birthday today, congratulations, many happy returns. Hope it's all going for you okay so far. You share it with Mika, which is the abbreviated name of Michael Holbrook Penniman, who's a British-American pop singer and Italian television personality. And he was born in Beirut in 1983. It's also the birthday of Maxine Brown, the American soul and R&B singer and songwriter, born in Kingstree, South Carolina, this day in 1939. Another oddball birthday for you. Apparently, this day in 1947, the US Air Force was created. oh, dear. You know what they always say? I think it was a World War II thing. When the British started shooting, the Germans ducked. When the Germans started shooting, the British ducked. And when the Americans started shooting, everybody ducked.
1: I want to talk to you. The last time we talked, Mr. Smith, you reduced me to tears. I promise you it won't happen again.

Maxine Brown, celebrating a birthday today. And oh no, not my baby. And before that, it was Mika and Grace Kelly. Looking at the tides today, it's high tide this morning is at 10:36 a.m. So that's in about 10 minutes time or so. And at 10:55 p.m. tonight at 7.4 metres. 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

Pterodactyl and the Dinosaurs and the Seaside Shuffle. Time on Radio BGM to have a quick look at what's on at local cinemas this week. Spider-Man, Brand New Day, that's at Lynette Leodian, along with The Odyssey, End of Oak Street, Toy Story 5, and Paw Patrol, the Dino Movie. Carmarthen View is pretty much the same. Cross Hand Cinema, unusually, has a Welsh language film, Effie O'Blinney, and that, O'Blinney, I should say, and that's in Welsh with English subtitles, and it shows on Friday, and then next Monday and Tuesday. And finally for now, Bryn Allen, the cinema there is showing Spider-Man, Brand New Day, The End of Oak Street, Paw Patrol, The Dino Movie, and Toy Story 5. And as always, if you want to know more about those films or you want to book tickets, then look at the websites of the respective cinemas. 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

0: the babies and back on my feet again. 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

doesn't matter. It's 5 o'clock.

the Sheepdogs, and Now or Never. Time for this week's mystery song. Do you know who or what this is?

Well, this week's mystery song there, who was it and what was it called? Where were they from? I wonder if you know that. Anyway, here's Supertramp and Lady.

0: 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Robert Plant and Alison Krauss, and Can't Let Go.
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2: Cross-country train services have been cancelled across almost all routes today following a power cut. The train operator said most services will be cancelled until further notice as a result of the power issue at its control centre. A near-normal service is expected between Peterborough, Cambridge and Stansted Airport due to the impact of planned engineering work. A rail replacement bus service will remain in place as planned between Leicester and Peterborough. The Prime Minister has announced he plans to give mayors local planning powers. Ben Monsey has more.
3: Andy Burnham is set to give mayors new powers to take control of local planning decisions and greenlight large-scale developments in proposals to be unveiled next week. The move would see mayors allowed to call in the decisions and direct councils to take them forward or refuse them. They'll also be able to grant upfront permission so developers can start building without having to apply.
2: Households are set to find out how much energy bills will change ahead of winter as the conflict in the Middle East continues to push prices upwards. Regulator Ofgem will on Wednesday reveal the level of the annual energy price cap for the 3 months from October to December for a typical household using gas and electricity in England, Scotland and Wales. The mother of a British woman shot dead by her father in Texas is travelling to the US to campaign for the investigation into her daughter's death to be reopened. Jane Coates says she has felt incredibly alone and deserted by British authorities since Lucy Harrison's death more than 19 months ago. She hopes to meet the district attorney and is urging the UK government to give her campaign its full backing.
4: So we had to wait until February 2026 before we felt that we could freely speak about what we felt had happened to Lucy and how let down we felt.
2: And Jose Mourinho claimed Vinicius Jr. is a target for opposition bullying as he celebrated victory over Espanyol in his first game back as Real Madrid head coach. That's the latest from Radio News Hub. I'm Johnny Holmes.
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2: Dry and settled today in most areas. Variable cloud and light winds, especially across northern Scotland, where there is a slight chance of an isolated shower. Highs of 25 degrees.
0: From the

Mark Jimino and the Sluggers, and that's a track called Rex Bob Lowenstein, and it's a song about a jock in the USA who rebels against being given a playlist by his boss, and it's taken from the album Caught in the Act of Being Ourselves. It's rather good. Okie dokie, Carly Simon's got a new album out. It's called Comes in Heaven, released last Friday. And from that, this is Peaches.

Carly Simon and Peaches, and that was being issued as a single, apparently, from her album Comes in Waves. One thing that's noticeable from that album is that her voice has gone a bit gravelly, a bit like mine this morning, actually, and I don't know, it's not as it should be, and that, I don't know. We'll see what happens. People might buy it, people might not. Sarah Jane Morris, and this is You'll Never Know. BGM.

Sarah Jane Morris, and You'll Never Know, and you'll be familiar with her because she sang with the Communards on a couple of occasions. New album time again. This is Collective Soul and a track called I On You.

That's Collective Soul, a track called Eye On You, and it's taken from a new album from them, which is called Touch and Go. Bought myself a packet of sweets earlier on to keep the old voice going. Dear me, I didn't realise the toilet duck was now doing confectionery.

0: This is Radio BGM playing five decades of the songs that make you feel like home. That's John Congas, Tokoloshe Man, 1971, I do believe. Right, time for a quick look at a few events coming up in the Llanelli area in the next week or so.
1: GM of

0: right, 10 shows in 12 hours. That's the idea. A full day of kids' entertainment and performances at the Diplomat Hotel takes place on Tuesday, the 18th of August. And worth going along to keep the nippers entertained, 9:15 a.m. to 9 p.m. And multi-sport summer camps are ongoing at the Llanelli Tennis and Squash Club, and that's high-energy sports camps to wear the little so-and-sos out over the half-term summer break. And that's Tuesday the 18th of August, that's today, so you can nip along there quickly. Tomorrow, it's Children's Active Story Time, and that's at Llanelli Library from 10 a.m. to 10:30 a.m. And Eat, Grow and Thrive Summer Family Cooking, that's at Foothold Cymru in Llanelli, and it's a workshop focused on cooking together as a family, and that again is on Wednesday at 10 a.m. And the Llanelli and Mynyddd Mawr Railway are holding an event on the 23rd of August at their centre at Cynhydra, and it's to mark the opening of a new permanent memorial to commemorate the 37 miners who gave their lives while working at Cynhydra.
1: Got an event? 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

That's Bolland to Bolland from the Netherlands, and one of the greatest hits, it's The Music Man. And before that, Boss Skaggs, and We Were Always Sweethearts. Right, what have we got next? 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Haven't heard anything from Candy for a while, so here's Smooth.

Yeah, who was that? What was it called? And where were they from? Give the answer and play it in full in about an hour's time. Meantime, here's Van Halen and Dreams.

Shields and Crofts and Diamond Girl. Before that, Van Halen. And Dreams, one of the nice things about doing this job is you can relive your past by playing sounds from the 70s when you were a mere nipper. And here's one such song.

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2: Cross-country train services have been cancelled across almost all routes today following a power cut. The train operator said a power outage in Birmingham affected its control centre, resulting in many of the systems used to manage the railway being unavailable. New powers to overrule local councils on planning decisions are set to be given to mayors. Ben Monsey has the details.
3: Andy Burnham is set to give devolved mayors new powers to take control of major planning decisions and approve large developments in proposals due next week. The powers would cover developments of more than 150 homes, commercial space over 15,000 square metres, or buildings around 30 metres tall, with 10 of 14 mayors backing the move. The Liberal Democrats say the plans would silence residents, while Mr Burnham says mayoral intervention would remain subject to planning rules and national policy.
2: Canada says it will impose retaliatory tariffs on US goods after last-ditch trade talks between the two countries broke down. The dispute threatens to further damage relations between the two allies and casts doubt over the future of a major North American trade agreement covering the US, Canada, and Mexico. Violent and sexual offenders released from prison could be confined to zones of just a few miles under new restrictions. Victims are set to have a say in setting the boundaries to limit the possibility of unexpectedly encountering their offender. The zones will be set to make sure those released can still access vital appointments and services that help to reduce their chances of reoffending. And the RSPCA is warning of a sharp rise in dehydrated hedgehogs as admissions to its wildlife centres jumped by 30% in June and July, with young hoglets among those most in need of care. Wildlife expert Evie Button says more hedgehogs are now needing round-the-clock care than usual.
4: It's quite normal for us to see an increase in the summer, but the increase we're seeing this summer is so much more than previous years. And I think that is because of the impact of the heat wave and of how prolonged it's been and of how hard and dry the ground's been getting.
2: That's the latest from Radio News Hub. I'm Johnny Holmes.
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Welcome to part three. That's Tesla. Nothing to do with you-know-who. And mind your own business. Here's another one from the new Carly Simon album, which is called Comes in Waves. And this is Howl.

Carly Simon and Howell. And which year was this? There was a lot of, excuse me, there was a lot of paramilitary activity in Wales, and an explosion occurred at RAF Penbrae in this year. There were sit-ins by members of Cymdeithas yr Iaith in studios in Cardiff and Bangor, and they were protesting about the scarcity of Welsh language broadcasting compared to English programming. Amid the cultural debates, the era saw early experimental colour transmissions and public street interviews by the BBC, attempting to define the shift in modern Welsh way of life. Conservative MP Enoch Powell delivered his well-known Rivers of Blood speech in April, which sparked fierce national debate, and something that goes on to this day. Parliament passed legislation making it illegal to refuse housing, employment or public services based on ethnic background. And the Leahy Report recommendations move forward, setting the groundwork to lower the voting and legal adult age from 21 to 18. Dad's Arby debuted on BBC Television, and Thames Television began broadcasting in London following ITV franchise changes. Sporting successes, well, British athletes won 5 gold medals at the Mexico Olympics, including a memorable 400-metre hurdles victory by David Hemery. And this was a big hit for the Beatles. Hey.

Beatles and Hey Jude, and that is from 1968, which is the year that we're rattling on about. Here's Frank Zappa and Peaches and Regalia.

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0: Oh. Oh dear, oh dear. One of those days again. This is Iron Butterfly.

0: I Am Butterfly and Flowers and Breeds. Flowers and Breeds. Flowers and Beads. Oh, dear. Time for another break. Back in a little while after Word on Health with another track from Collective Soul. 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
13: Very recent research shows 2 in 5 women across the UK don't check their breasts regularly for the signs and symptoms of breast cancer. Katie Goford is a clinical nurse specialist from Breast Cancer Now.
14: If breast cancer is detected early and it's treated quickly, the outcomes are so much better.
13: I see when it comes to women checking their breasts, it's recommended that happens at least once a month, ideally a few days after their period if menstruating, and postmenopausal women should pick a regular date each month. Talk me through the approach that women should take to check their breasts.
14: Touch, look and check. To examine your breasts all the way up to your collarbone and all the way under your armpit as well, because that's the whole breast area. A lot of people don't realise how much the breast tissue extends, but it is quite a big area that you need to examine. There's not a right or wrong way of examining yourself. It's just touching your breast and knowing what you feel like normally. And at the same time, we would recommend that you stand in front of the mirror with your hands by your side, maybe with your hands on your hips, and then with your hands above your head, so you know what your breasts look like in a normal situation. And that way, by getting used to that, if anything changes, you'll recognise it. So that's the touch and the look side of things, and checking anything is different. Most of the time when you find a change, it won't be breast cancer, but it's always important to get that checked. And the things that you're looking out for you were to notice anything that felt like a lump or any swelling in your breast, in your armpit or up into your collarbone, that would be a reason to get that checked out by your doctor. The same if you notice any changes to your skin. So if you notice that your skin is pulling in, it's looking a bit puckered, or you've got any dimpling that looks a bit like an orange peel, or if you notice any changes to the colour of your skin, so if it's looking red or inflamed.
13: I understand it's also important to check the nipples.
14: You'd be looking at the direction that your nipple is. Everybody's nipple points differently. For some people, it's their normal that their nipple points inwards. But if it doesn't normally and it started to do that, that would be a reason to get in touch with your doctors. You'd also need to be aware of any rashes or any crusting around the nipple or any unusual discharge or liquid that was coming from that area.
13: What about the shape and size of the breasts?
14: If you were to feel that your breasts had changed shape, had got bigger or got smaller, then again, that's something that you should alert your doctor to and go and get checked out.
13: All women aged 50 up to their 71st birthday are invited for breast screening every 3 years, but data shows around 40% of those who should come forward don't.
14: We know that when people find their breast cancers on mammograms, often they don't have any other signs or symptoms. So although you might examine yourself, you may not notice any lumps or bumps or any changes that I've just talked about. And it might be something that's so early that it's not detectable by yourself. We know that people are sometimes frightened and they don't want to come forward. They're afraid of what might be found. But if it's caught early, breast cancer can be treated very easily and very well with very good outcomes.
13: My grateful thanks to Katie Gopher. To find out more and to access the latest edition of our podcast, visit wordonhealth.com. 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
12: 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More music variety.

Nice bit of the old plinky plonky piano in that one. Jack Attack. And that's called Easier Said Than Done. And before that, it was Collective Soul and another new one from them called Love Your Way. Now here's one from Barclay James Harvest. Quite an old one, actually. And it's got local connections. It's called Ursula, the Swansea Song.

0: for Ventures and Summertime. And here's the answer to the mystery song for this week.
1: 5705. But there's no reply.
0: City Boy from Birmingham.

Once spent an evening locked in a bar with them. Misspent youth, dear me. City Boy 5705.

Well, that was Almost Light from Auto Leisure Land. This is Waterboys and Strange Boat. Just about wraps it for me for this week. I'll leave you with this.

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2: Cross-country train services have been cancelled across almost all routes today following a power cut. The train operator said most services will be cancelled until further notice as a result of the power issue at its control centre. A near-normal service is expected between Peterborough, Cambridge and Stansted Airport due to the impact of planned engineering work. A rail replacement bus service will remain in place as planned between Leicester and Peterborough. The Prime Minister has announced he plans to give mayors local planning powers. Ben Monsey has more.
3: Andy Burnham is set to give mayors new powers to take control of local planning decisions and greenlight large-scale developments in proposals to be unveiled next week. The move would see mayors allowed to call in the decisions and direct councils to take them forward or refuse them. They'll also be able to grant upfront permission so developers can start building without having to apply.
2: Households are set to find out how much energy bills will change ahead of winter as the conflict in the Middle East continues to push prices upwards. Regulator Ofgem will on Wednesday reveal the level of the annual energy price cap for the 3 months from October to December for a typical household using gas and electricity in England, Scotland and Wales. The mother of a British woman shot dead by her father in Texas is travelling to the US to campaign for the investigation into her daughter's death to be reopened. Jane Coates says she has felt incredibly alone and deserted by British authorities since Lucy Harrison's death more than 19 months ago. She hopes to meet the district attorney and is urging the UK government to give her campaign its full backing.
4: So we had to wait until February 2026. Before we felt that we could freely speak about what we felt had happened to Lucy and how let down we felt.
2: And Jose Mourinho claimed Vinicius Jr. is a target for opposition bullying as he celebrated victory over Espanyol in his first game back as Real Madrid head coach. That's the latest from Radio News Hub. I'm Johnny Holmes.
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6: 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Oh,
0: yeah. From the Prince Philip Hospital to you. We are BGM. And now, on your favourite station, it's Richard Smith with another A to Z of Pop.
7: Hello there. Yes, it is Richard Smith here with the A to Z of Pop. Now, if you've never heard the show before, please let me explain it to you. On today's edition of the programme, I'll be featuring songs and artists from the 1960s and 1970s whose name or title begins with the same letter. It'll all become a lot clearer as we go through it, but on the programme today, I'm going to be taking an A to Z look at the letter E, with performances by artists including The Jacksons, Dave Clark 5, Everly Brothers, Barbara Streisand, Eruption, Eddie and the Hot Rods, and The Drifters. Oh, and we'll also be testing out the old grey matter with the A to Z of Pop's Trivia Challenge. There's more about that later. Anyway, all you have to do for the next hour is to just settle back, relax, and stay tuned to us here on your favourite station for the A to Z of Pop. To get us away to the very best possible start, from 1967, it came out in the UK charts in 1968 for a North London group called The Equals. They were led by Eddie Grant, had this in the charts at number one. From the album Unequalled Equals, Baby Come Back.

0: was their first single released after they departed from Motown. Released in America, it reached the UK charts at number 42 in 1977 for the Jacksons. Michael and Jackie sharing lead vocals with a song written by Gamble and Huff of the Philadelphia Sound. Anyway, so you've got all the information you need. And kicking off the show in fine style, as I said, from 1968 to number one for the Eagles and Baby Come Back, which was a re-release, wasn't it? A few years later by UB40. Anyway, it's time now for this.
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0: Yes, it is the A to Z of Pop Trivia Challenge, and throughout the show I'll be giving you a few clues to a song I'll be playing later on. So here goes with your first clue. Now, bear in mind it's 60s and 70s only on this programme today. I'm looking for a song beginning with the letter E today. It was a hit for an American rock band in 1966, but it only reached number 24 on the UK singles charts. However, it was subject to a US radio ban shortly after its release, following allegations regarding perceived drug connotations in its lyrics. But what is it? Begins with the letter E. American rock band hit in 1966, but it only reached number 24 on the UK charts. It was banned in America for its drug connotations in its lyrics, apparently. Well, don't worry if you didn't get it from that particular clue, as there'll be a couple more throughout the rest of the programme.
1: The A to Z of Pop Trivia Challenge.
0: Now, here's a tune I'm no problem playing. From the album On the Third Day, it is the Electric Light Orchestra. There's going to be a showdown.

Jeff Lynn, Bev Bevan, Richard Tandy, Mike D'Albuquerque, Mike Edwards, Wilf Gibson and Colin Walker were the Electric Light Orchestra back in 1973, and it was Showdown. Very nice, it was too. If you've just joined us, hello there, it's Richard Smith here with the A to Z of Pop. And on the show today, we're looking at song titles and artists from the 60s and 70s that all begin with the same letter of the alphabet. The object of our attentions today is the letter E, so please do stay with us right here on your favourite radio station for some more from the files of the A to Z of Pop. Now, very shortly, we shall be joined in the studio by the Elgins from 1971, and they're going to put yourself in my place. But first, here's a song that reached number 2 in the UK charts in 1967 for the Dave Clark 5. It came from the album of the same name, but of course, everybody knows, don't they?

0: A little bit of classic Motown from Holland Dozier Holland, recorded by the Isley Brothers, Christine Clark, and the Supremes, as well as the Elgins. Now, that version there came out in 1971. It was a re-release in 1971, but they originally recorded it in 1965. The Elgins, Put Yourself in My Place. Before that, it was Dave Clark 5 and Everybody Knows. Time now for a bit more of this.
1: The A to Z of Pop Trivia Challenge with Richard Smith.
0: So, have you got the answer to today's trivia challenge yet? No? Well, here's your second clue to a song I'll be playing later on in the show. Our 1966 E song I'm looking for today was written by Gene Clark, Jim McGinn, later known as Roger McGinn, and David Crosby. Musically influenced by sitar player Ravi Shankar and jazz saxophonist John Coltrane, the song was influential in developing the music styles of psychedelia and ragga rock. Hopefully I've said that right. American rock band had it in the charts in 1966 at number 24, and it was banned on the radio in America. Begins with the letter E. You scratching your head? Yeah, so am I. And I've got the answer written down. Well, there's still another clue later on in the programme. So no problem with not getting that on those two clues so far.
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0: Meanwhile, let's take you back to 1974 with a number three hit for the Hot Chocolate Boys, depicting the tale of Emma.

0: It's the Everly Brothers, and from the album In Our Image in 1965, not one of their biggest hits on the UK charts, number 35 for I'll Never Get Over You. And before that, from 1974, The Sorry Tale of Emmeline, done by Hot Chocolate, which got to number 3 on those charts. Welcome along to the A to Z of Pop with me, Richard Smith. And on today's show, we're looking at the songs and the stars from the 60s and 70s that begin with the same letter of the alphabet. And today, we're looking at titles and artists beginning with the letter E. You see, Everly Brothers, Emma, the Elgins, everybody knows that's how it works. Anyway, coming up in the second half of the show, there's even more hits and memories for you, just like this.
1: It's Richard Smith and the A to Z of Pop.

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1: That sounds like a bit of all right to me, and as well as all that, we'll be finding out the answer to today's trivia challenge. So please do stay with us for the next 30 minutes or so right here on your favourite station for much more from the files of the A to Z of Pop. The first tune you heard in that little montage comes by way of Rodgers and Hammerstein from The Sound of Music.

0: The film starred Barbara Streisand and Kris Kristofferson. It won an Academy Award for Best Original Song. It is Evergreen, the love theme from A Star Is Born. And before that, it was Vince Hill's version from 1967 of Edelweiss from The Sound of Music. OK, time now for this.
1: The A to Z of Pop Trivia Challenge with Richard Smith.
0: It is your final clue on today's trivia challenge then, and I think this one's going to give it away slightly. The song's lyrics are, for the most part, about the group's flight to London in August of 1965 and their accompanying English tour. And this song by The Byrds is cited as being the first bona fide psychedelic rock song, as well as a classic of the counterculture era. It reached number 24 in the UK charts in 1966, begins with the letter E, banned in America for its lyrics, and it's a song by The Byrds. What could it possibly be? Well, if you haven't got the answer yet, don't worry, I'm going to be revealing that answer in around about 3 or 4 minutes' time. It is today's trivia challenge. Song by The Byrds in 1966 in the UK. What could it be?
1: The A to Z of Pop Trivia Challenge.
0: Now, very shortly, Eruption featuring Precious Wilson will be here from 1978. Can't Stand the Rain. But to take us there, here's a twanging guitar with Dwayne Eddy.

0: Performed in 1973 by Ann Peebles, that's Eruption's version from 1978, which reached number 5 on the UK charts. I Can't Stand the Rain.
1: I can't stand the rain.
0: Just said that.
1: I can't.
0: 1960 before that with Duane Eddy and Because They're Young.
1: I can't stand the rain.
0: I can leave you in suspense no longer.
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0: Now, throughout the show, I've been giving you a few clues to a song I'm just about to play. So here were those clues. Looking for a song beginning with the letter E today. It was a hit for an American rock band in 1966, but it only reached number 24 on the UK singles chart. It was subject to a US radio ban shortly after its release following allegations regarding perceived drug connotations in its lyrics. Written by Gene Clark, Jim McGinn, later known as Roger McGinn, and David Crosby, musically influenced by sitar player Ravi Shankar and jazz saxophonist John Coltrane. Influential in developing the musical style of psychedelia. Song's lyrics are written about the group's flight to London in August of 1965 for their tour. And it was cited as the first bona fide psychedelic rock song, as well as a classic of the counterculture era sung by the Birds. Are you shouting it at your radio? I hope you are. Richard, that there's the Birds and 8 miles high. And if you did get it, very, very well done.
2: The A to Z of Pop Trivia Challenge.
0: And the 8 miles high refers to the fact that the plane was flying roughly 8 miles high. Nothing to do with drugs, so I'm led to believe. Says he without knowing, wink.

was the answer to today's trivia challenge. The birds and 8 miles high. If you've just tuned in our way, hello there, it's the A to Z of Pop with me, Richard Smith. And on the show today, we're looking at song titles and artists that all begin with the same letter of the alphabet. With tunes from the 60s and 70s, as you've probably worked out already, that we're looking at the letter E. Thank you, lads. And very well done if you got the answer to today's trivia challenge. So please do stay with us if you can, right here on your favourite station, for the final few tunes on today's edition of the A to Z of Pop. Here's a loud and raucous number from 1977. Eddie and the Hot Rods, Do Anything You Want to Do.

0: I would imagine a fair few people out there know that that was from the Blues Brothers, but originally from 1964, Solomon Burke, and Everybody Needs Somebody to Love. Before that, a bit of pub rock for you from 1977, Eddie and the Hot Rods, and Do Anything You Want to Do. So there we are. That almost concludes our look at the letter E from the 60s and 70s for today.
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0: That is a really good idea, and I'm going to do that just as soon as I get home. Anyway, I really do hope that you've enjoyed the last hour rediscovering all those hits and memories from the 60s and 70s. There's more great entertainment coming up very shortly here on your favourite station, so please do stay tuned, as they say. So until the next time then, this is Richard Smith saying thank you so much for your company on the programme today, and I'm going to leave you for now with a tune from 1976 that came from the album of the same name. It got as high as number 29 in the UK charts for the Drifters. And it's a little ditty entitled Every Night's a Saturday Night with You. Thanks again for listening. I'll see you later. Take care. Ta-ra!

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1: Well, that really is all I've got time for on this edition of the A to Z of Pop. 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
4: Cross-country train services have been cancelled across almost all routes today following a power cut. The train operator said a power outage in Birmingham affected its control centre, resulting in many of the systems used to manage the railway being unavailable. New powers to overrule local councils on planning decisions are set to be given to mayors. Ben Monsey has the details.
5: Andy Burnham is set to give devolved mayors new powers to take control of major planning decisions and approve large developments in proposals due next week. The powers would cover developments of more than 150 homes, commercial space over 15,000 square metres, or buildings around 30 metres tall, with 10 of 14 mayors backing the move. The Liberal Democrats say the plans would silence residents, while Mr Burnham says mayoral intervention would remain subject to planning rules and national policy.
4: Canada says it will impose retaliatory tariffs on US goods after last-ditch trade talks between the two countries broke down. The dispute threatens to further damage relations between the two allies and casts doubt over the future of a major North American trade agreement covering the US, Canada, and Mexico. Violent and sexual offenders released from prison could be confined to zones of just a few miles under new restrictions. Victims are set to have a say in setting the boundaries to limit the possibility of unexpectedly encountering their offender. The zones will be set to make sure those released can still access vital appointments and services that help to reduce their chances of reoffending. And the RSPCA is warning of a sharp rise in dehydrated hedgehogs as admissions to its wildlife centres jumped by 30% in June and July, with young hoglets among those most in need of care. Wildlife expert Evie Button says more hedgehogs are now needing round-the-clock care than usual.
6: It's quite normal for us to see an increase in the summer, but the increase we're seeing this summer is so much more than previous years. And I think that is because of the impact of the heat wave and of how prolonged it's been and of how hard and dry the ground's been getting.
4: That's the latest from Radio News Hub. I'm Johnny Holmes.
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2: BGM Weather.
4: Dry and settled today in most areas. Variable cloud and light winds, especially across northern Scotland, where there is a slight chance of an isolated shower. Highs of 25 degrees.
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9: Good afternoon, Alison with you this afternoon for our weekend wind down. We've got loads and loads of easy listening music. So whatever you're doing this afternoon, stay with us. We've got some features coming up, but we're going to start with this one, Fleetwood Mac.

It's lovely to have your company this afternoon. We've got our regular features. We've got it covered and something different for a Sunday coming up later. We've got some fantastic music planned this afternoon. And if you've been listening to the show recently, you'll know that it could be absolutely anything or everything, as long as it's easy to listen to. And Leo Sayer is going to show us just what I mean by that.

Shania Twain. And if your birthday falls on the 29th of this month, you'll be sharing your birthday with that particular lady. Other celebrity birthdays this week are Steve Guttenberg, the actor, and fellow actor Rupert Grint, who was in Harry Potter. On the 25th of August, it's Elvis Costello. So if you have a birthday at all this week, or maybe any other big celebration like an anniversary, then I hope you have a really good day and manage to spend it in the way you wish to. So I'm going to play a little bit of Elvis Costello now.

Faith Hill. Now, I've said all along that we like to listen to easy listening music on a Sunday afternoon on our little soiree. So if there's any particular favourite easy listening tune that you like, just let me know. Alison, Alyson, at radiobgm.org.uk. Send me an email and we'll see if we can play it for you. Now, this next track is one that I haven't heard for ages, so we'll give it a listen. But I think it was used for a jeans commercial. But can you remember what brand of jeans they were?

Rod Stewart there, bringing us up to the time for our first feature, We've Got It Covered. You know, maybe I should sing a little jingle for that. What do you think? Yeah? No? Oh, okay then, I won't sing a jingle. Anyhow, this week's We've Got It Covered is Donna Summer with MacArthur Park, not MacArthur Glen, MacArthur Park. And have a think. It's a bit tricky, this one, but can you think about who did the original? Let's have a listen.

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Did Boyzone give you any inspiration? Have you come up with an answer for who did the original MacArthur Park? Now, I told you it was a tricky one, and it was a very theatrical, that's a bit of a clue, song by Jimmy Webb that was done in 1967. And the theatrical bit is a clue because it wasn't recorded by a singer. It was recorded by the actor Richard Harris. So then in 1978, Giorgio Moroder took the song and did a really different version of it, a disco vamped up version for Donna Summer, and it went to the top of the charts for Donna Summer. Now, you might remember as well that Richard Harris was the very first Dumbledore in the Harry Potter films. He was the original, and I think he did it really well, didn't he? But anyhow, there we are. It was a tricky one. I told you it was hard. So if you did by any chance get it right and say it was Richard Harris, then what else can I say but 10 points for Gryffindor. And let's have a bit of Sam Ryder now.

Ross with the age-old question, why do fools fall in love? Indeed, why do they? Now, I don't normally play Pink Floyd on the show because their songs tend to be very, very long and you think I've gone home. But this one is an exception. It's the tribute the band did for their former frontman, Syd Barrett. So we're going to listen to Wish You Were Here.

Taylor Swift. Now, I'm going to be a bit indulgent now because to take us up towards the news, I'm going to play the Goo Goo Dolls. Stay with us and come back after the news. Make yourself a cup of tea because we've got loads of good more music. But here's Iris.

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2: 16-year-old boy was among seven people killed in a collision on the A66 near Middlesbrough. Police say Volkswagen Passat, travelling the wrong way on the dual carriageway, crashed into a marked armed response vehicle early on Saturday. The victims have been named as 23-year-old Michael Robert Cahill, 17-year-old Theo Ray, 16-year-old Cole Robert Worthy, 23-year-old Jacob Matusiak, and 18-year-old Mackay Sannington. Police officers 37-year-old Matthew Blades and 38-year-old Tom Clough also died in the crash. The Prime Minister has announced he plans to give mayors local planning powers. Johnny Holmes has more.
3: Andy Burnham is set to give mayors new powers to take control of local planning decisions and green light large-scale developments in proposals to be unveiled next week. The move would see mayors allowed to call in the decisions and direct councils to take them forward or refuse them. They will also be able to grant upfront permission so developers can start building without having to apply.
2: Cross-country train services have been cancelled across almost all routes today following a power cut. The train operator said a power outage in Birmingham affected its control centre, resulting in many of the systems used to manage the railway being unavailable. Calls to the NSPCC's helpline about children facing domestic abuse has reached a record high. Tiana Chidiku's their spokesperson.
4: You know, children whose parents or carers experience domestic abuse within their own relationships can also feel isolated and frightened and may have poor mental health as a result.
2: The charity says the numbers are up 80% since the service began recording the data. And the King and Queen were among several senior royals attending Sunday service at Crathy Kirk near Balmoral today. Onlookers gathered outside the small parish church, long a summer tradition for the royal family. That's the latest from Radio News Hub. I'm Dave Cronin.
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2: Remaining dry and settled tonight with clear spells for many. Scotland will be cloudier and there's a chance of showers in the far southwest. Lows of 13 degrees Celsius.
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That was Kim Wilde with a very gentle start to part two of the show. If you've just joined us, I'm Alison. Lovely to have you joining us with our little Sunday afternoon soiree. This is where we listen to really good, easygoing music and we unwind after a busy weekend and we reset ready for the week ahead. So a little bit of ABC now from the Lexicon of Love album.

hope you're enjoying the music that we're listening to this afternoon, and it's helping you get on with whatever it is you're getting on with. Are you doing any batch cooking, ironing, DIY, anything like that? If you are with us at the Prince Philip, feeling a bit poorly, a bit under the weather, then I hope that this is helping you relax this afternoon and take it easy. And my best wishes for a speedy recovery, and hope you'll be home soon. We're going to listen to a bit of Simon and Garfunkel now.

the Sugar Babes. And if you were having a bit of a bop around and a bit of a dance to that, you can take it easy for a while now, because we're having a change of tempo with our Something Different for Sunday feature. This week we have a piece of music, one of five written for strings and bassoon by Johann Sebastian Bach back in 1730. Now, this is Air on a G-string, and you might find that it's a bit familiar, because there was a tobacco company that used it in a string of adverts that were really quite funny and humorous between 1966 and 1991. So if you have a listen to this, you just might remember some of those funny moments in those adverts when things always seem to go a little bit wrong.

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Olivia Newton-John. Now, if you've been listening for the last few weeks, you'll know that I like discovering artists that are new to me. You probably know all about them and have been listening to them for ages, but I keep discovering artists that I've never heard of. And this next one is a new one to me. It's Cat's Eye. They are an international six-piece female group with members coming from the Philippines, South Korea, Switzerland and the US. They formed in 2003 for a reality competition series called The Dream Academy. And apparently they're also very well known for their unique fashion identity. So this is Animal. So let's give them a listen. Cat's Eye.

Teddy Swims. I will let him off for finishing that song very abruptly, because it is a really good song, in my opinion. And I do like his voice as well. There are also quite a lot of songs that have got the same title. It gets a bit confusing. Is, you know, Just the Way You Are, is it Bruno Mars or is it Billy Joel? Similar sentiments, but today we're having Billy Joel.

share. And I've just been realising that we seem to have played an awful lot of songs about love this afternoon. Honestly, Gareth, I am not trying to take over the late night love slot at all. But it is nice, isn't it, to be kind to one another and to love people. I was away for a few days recently and met loads of new people. And when you get talking to people, you realise that you've got so much in common. We've got, you know, people that you don't even think you've got anything in common.

I hope the last 2 hours I've been able to see you unwind and relax and reset ready for the week ahead. It's been lovely having your company, and I do hope that you'll be able to join me again next week at 3 o'clock and we'll do it all over again. I'm going to play a little bit more music to take us up to the news, but do stay tuned to Radio BGM, because after the 5 o'clock news, we've got the oldies jukebox, and then at 6 o'clock, we have the best bits, a chance to listen again to the best bits of Steph's midweek brunch. So do stay with us. I'm going to say goodbye. Hope you have the best week you possibly can. So take care of yourselves and each other. And I'm going to leave you with a sweet finish to the show with the Honeys. So until next week, ta-da.

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2: Police watchdog says officers had already abandoned a pursuit of a Volkswagen Passat just seconds before it was involved in a crash that killed seven people on the A66 near Middlesbrough. The car, believed to have been using cloned number plates, was travelling on the wrong side of the dual carriageway when it collided with a marked police armed response vehicle early on Saturday. Five occupants of the Passat and two Cleveland police officers died. Well, yesterday, Cleveland Police Chief Constable paid tribute to the two officers.
3: These were brave officers protecting our communities and serving our residents who didn't return home to their families at the end of their shift.
2: Cross-country train services have been cancelled across almost all routes on Sunday following a power cut. The train operator said a power outage in Birmingham affected its control centre. The government has moved to reassure the public after a cyber attack disrupted a small UK power generator. The incident, reportedly linked to Iranian-affiliated hackers, was reported to the National Cyber Security Centre. Ministers say the UK's wider energy system remained secure throughout. Extreme heat is putting hedgehogs at risk, with wildlife centres seeing a sharp rise in admissions. The RSPCA's Evie Button explains why.
4: Young hedgehogs called hoglets, they're really vulnerable right now because they were born probably around June and July, so during all this hot weather we've had. With adult hedgehogs, they can move a bit further afield to find the food and water that's really scarce right now. But the baby hedgehogs can't do that.
2: And Manchester City have agreed a deal worth up to £85.6 million for Lille midfielder Ayoub Bouade. The 18-year-old Morocco international is set to join for a guaranteed £81 million with additional add-ons included in the agreement. That's the latest. From Radio News Hub, I'm Dave Cronin.
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2: Remaining dry and settled tonight with clear spells for many. Scotland will be cloudier and there's a chance of showers in the far southwest. Lows of 13 degrees Celsius.

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2: Police watchdog says officers had abandoned a pursuit of a car moments before it was involved in a crash on the A66 near Middlesbrough that killed seven people. Five males, aged between 17 and 23, died when a Volkswagen Passat, travelling on the wrong side of the dual carriageway, collided with a marked armed response vehicle in the early hours of Saturday morning. New powers to overrule local councils on planning decisions are set to be given to mayors. Ben Monse has the details.
3: Andy Burnham is set to give devolved mayors new powers to take control of major planning decisions and approve large developments in proposals due next week. The powers would cover developments of more than 150 homes, commercial space over 15,000 square metres, or buildings around 30 metres tall, with 10 of 14 mayors backing the move. The Liberal Democrats say the plans would silence residents, while Mr. Burnham says mayoral intervention would remain subject to planning rules and national policy.
2: A cyber attack forced a small power facility in the UK to shut down for 4 days last month. Reports say hackers linked to the Iranian regime were responsible. The government says the incident affected only a small-scale energy generator and posed no risk to the wider electricity network. The number of adults contacting the NSPCC about domestic abuse against children has reached record levels. The charity says that's an increase of more than 80% since the service began recording the data. Tiana Chidiku from the NSPCC says there's a number of things that could be behind this.
4: You know, one of these could include a greater awareness of domestic abuse and its impacts on children, young people, babies and their families.
2: And world champion Lando Norris has won the Dutch Grand Prix. Championship leader Kimi Antonelli finished second, with George Russell taking third. Lewis Hamilton was fourth for Ferrari, ahead of teammate Charles Leclerc, while Fernando Alonso picked up points for Aston Martin in ninth. That's the latest from Radio News Hub. I'm Dave Cronin.
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2: Remaining dry and settled tonight with clear spells for many. Scotland will be cloudier and there's a chance of showers in the far southwest. Lows of 13 degrees Celsius.

0: Welcome to Sunday Evening's Play It Again, a Steph Show. We have so many wonderful guests on my Wednesday midweek brunch show that we must share the chats we have all over again. Let's get started. BGM. Yes, you heard the song there. That was The Boxer, Simon and Garfunkel. That bell should be giving it away, you know. Well, it's the best I could do for a boxing bell, okay? Because my guest in the studio with Liv and I this week is Finlay Davies, Junior Welsh Champion, Youth Welsh Champion and West Wales Champion in boxing.
1: Thank you very much for having me on. It's a pleasure.
0: Hello, Finn. Well, I've got to behave myself. You know, I've always wanted like a bouncer on the door, like a boxer on the door to stop all the paparazzi.
1: I could be that man.
0: You can be that man. Well, thank you so much for coming in and chatting with us today. Yes, Liv, you dragged Finn in today.
2: Oh, yes, dragged him.
0: Yeah, dragged him
2: dragged
0: in today.
2: Dragged him out of bed
1: nagging
2: into the studio.
1: And nagging.
0: Come on. Yes, because we're going to have some fun today because you two are a couple. So, yep, no bickering, right? I'm not going to be named in any kind
1: of... I'll try my best not to.
0: Divorce suit or something like that. No, not good in the pair of you. So, Finn, I want to know, were you that little kid when you were, like, so high... Were you boxing then? Did you always want to be a boxer? Is that what you wanted? Oh, don't tell me you started off with ballet and got too tall or something.
1: Yeah, that's why my footwork's really good. Basically, I was a really shy kid. I wasn't your typical boxer, basically. So I started off having a few fights just because I liked Rocky, really.
0: Was your inspiration?
1: Yeah, no really boxing background. Don't have a boxing family or anything like that. So I just loved Rocky, loved what it was all about, got into it, lost my first few fights actually, first three, so I was a bit disheartened by that, but then once you get a taste of a win, it's like, you've got to go back, it's the best feeling in the world, so yeah, that's how I got into it really.
0: Does Sylvester Stallone know about this then, you know?
1: I think he's listening.
0: Yeah, he does listen on a Wednesday morning actually, so he now knows that he was your inspiration. So what age was this?
1: 11, so yeah, so I was just tall. So.
0: Oh right, so you were quite, right.
1: Yeah.
0: So are you, mum and dad, hopefully they're listening this morning, but yeah, were they the ones that had to drive you to the gym and watch you box?
1: Yeah,
0: and
1: to be fair, I've got to give it all to them. They were absolutely fantastic in getting me to the gym because obviously at 11 you can't drive.
0: So. Jog to the gym, you know?
1: Yeah, I wasn't one of those kids. But yeah, they didn't push me into it or anything. It was out of my own accord, but they've been fantastic in helping me and getting me to where I am today, really. So, yeah.
0: So it was you pushing them out of the door going, come on, Mum, we got to go to the gym.
1: Yeah. Quite a motivated young kid.
0: Fab. So when, you know, tell me about how does it start? How do you, you know, you don't just throw yourself in a ring and fight somebody, surely? Or do
1: no,
0: you?
1: Well,
0: I don't know. I did warn you earlier, this is going to be the girliest boxing interview you've ever had.
1: No problem at all. Girls can box too.
0: Oh, yes, definitely.
1: Nowadays it can.
0: How you know, how do you start?
1: Well, first off, you don't even start to throw a punch. You learn to sort your feet out, really. Because if you're going to throw a punch and your feet aren't sorted, you're going to fall over or get knocked over. So
0: yeah.
1: So you start sorting your feet out. So I started doing a bit of a ring of roses. Bit of dancing.
0: Yeah, skipping.
1: Skipping. Brilliant for you. Yeah, for the balance. Running. Fast interval sprints. And then... basically you start to learn one punch at a time, your jab is your fundamental, and then you sort of build from there really. So, and then you slowly get introduced to sparring and getting punched in the face, but not too hard or anything, just so you have a bit of an introduction. But.
0: Wait, how is it? You don't look like a boxer. You haven't got a nose that's kind of pushed to your head or like, you don't look like Mike Tyson.
1: Well, that's
0: how
1: you know I'm a good boxer.
0: Oh, I like it. You're a good boxer because you can't tell I'm a boxer. Yeah. So was the gym local in Llechi?
1: Yeah, in Trostra Boxing. I'm still going there now. Yeah, I'm just starting to coach there now, actually. Just helping, giving something back because they've given so much to me.
0: Yeah.
1: The community there is fantastic. You know, we got everyone from the ages of 10 all the way up to, you know, 50. You know, it's great for fitness and for if you're actually wanting to compete as well. So great atmosphere there. Got some great coaches there. Hopefully I can be a part of that team now and help the boys come along.
0: Yeah, because I suppose fitness is a big thing. So I suppose if you're just doing keep fit, boxing is good.
1: It's excellent. Yeah, well, your heart rate starts to go. I'm still aching because we started back. We had a 2-week break. That's all we get all year, apart from Christmas week.
0: Yeah, Christmas day off, yeah. And that's it.
1: Yeah, it's not like rugby or football. It's year round, mm-hmm. And you're still training throughout those 2 weeks. Anyway, I'm aching now. Yeah. I can't walk now. Liv would have seen me walk in here. Oh. It was Monday was training, and I'm cooked.
0: Oh, now. Yeah, day after the day after, isn't it? That's when it hits you. Yeah. So with music as well, I want to know, what's your walk on song? You know, I'm assuming, boxers do have walk on songs, so they're big, huge walk on song. What was your walk on song?
1: Oof.
0: Have you got one, or do you just hum to yourself or something?
1: Well, in the Welsh Championships, in the final, right, biggest fight of my life, they put on "Boom Boom Pow," I believe, by. What was it? What were they called?
2: Black Eyed Peas.
1: Black Eyed Peas. And I was gutted. But then...
0: I was expecting, and I know you hate this song, Eye of the Tiger.
1: Every boxer walks out to that. No.
0: We could put Barbie Girl on for you.
1: I was just about to say that. Do you know my opponent?
0: Yeah.
1: He walked on to Barbie Girl, so I was chuffed then. So, a bit of retrospective. Yeah.
0: Barbie Girl on for you.
1: If I were to have a definitive boxing walk-up song, it would be... Enter Sandman by Metallica. It's heavy, but you know, get pumped up for it.
0: Nice.
1: So.
0: Oh, we'll have a chat about Metallica later, won't we? Because I know you went into the, you had like VIP passes, didn't you, to
1: Lucky.
0: Them in Cardiff. But you've got to, you're on the show now, you've got to have song choices. And you've got one coming up now by the Red Hot Chili Peppers.
1: Yes.
0: You like them?
1: Every boxer and his dog's walked out to this. Vladimir Klitschko is a really famous one. He walked out against David Haye to it, and it was the goosebumps you get after watching it. Wow, absolutely amazing.
0: Yeah, and have you seen the Red Hot Chili Peppers?
1: Yeah, we have, yeah. London, in the Spurs Stadium. Yeah, they were amazing. Really, really good.
0: And so this song then, it's called Can't Stop, and all the boxers walk out to it, do they?
1: Loads of them.
0: All the big boxers. All right, so hang on. Is this taking you back?
1: Yeah.
0: I love these gadgets. I'm going to keep playing with them. Right, okay, so we're going to imagine ourselves walking into the ring. This is Can't Stop, Red Hot Chili Peppers.

0: can't stop the spirits when they need you. This life is more than just a read-through.
1: Oh, look at this. Round two. I'm enjoying this. Liv, you're going to have to walk around with a sign, right? I'm not doing that. You know, they walk around the boxing ring.
2: Yeah, like a ring girl.
1: a ring girl, is it? Right, you can be the ring girl. I'll just ring the bell. Yes, oh, welcome back. I've got Finn with me and we're talking all things boxing, albeit it's a very girly boxing interview, so don't expect any in-depth strategy chats from us. Now then, Phil, you were telling us you go to the local gym in Trostre. Tell us a bit more about that one then.
3: Yeah, so it's one of the most, well, it's one of the oldest gyms in Wales, one of the most well-established. We have multiple Welsh champions, British champions coming out to the gym. It's fantastic for the local community, especially with kids who have behaviour problems, you know, struggle with personal life problems, and they come to the gym and it absolutely transforms them. I've seen so many kids come out of there and absolutely smash it in the ring then. So it's a good little outlet for them.
1: Yeah, and you said you've had a few champions. Name a few, drop some names.
3: Well, I'll start off.
1: Who would local people know?
3: Well, I'll start off with my coach, my coaches. Just to name a few, Carlo Calaruso, he was Welsh champion, absolutely smashed it, beat some ex-world champions. He was in professional ranks as well. He was absolutely excellent. John D, heavyweight. Johnny Rees, Gary Starden, try to think, there's loads.
1: Loads, absolutely loads.
3: Yeah.
1: Local Llanelli, boxing heroes.
3: Yeah, absolutely, yeah. And they've been a fantastic example to me. Just following in their footsteps has been sort of a driving factor, yeah.
1: So how many are there at the minute? You know, how many people are in the gym?
3: Oh, it's booming at the moment, especially when you come back. You start to see loads of kids sort of go there for the first few weeks and then it all drops off. You see so many kids in and out of the gym because it's hard. It is a hard sport, and that's the simplicity of it. Like, I think it involves so much dedication and you have to be obsessed to stick with it. You know, if you're doing it for fitness and a bit of enjoyment, then excellent, but if you want them to compete, it's such a hard sport.
1: And I suppose you've got to think of your diet and food as well, haven't you?
3: That's the worst part.
1: is Liv there with like sticky toffee pudding? Yum, yum, yum. And you're there with like a stick of...
2: I'm a really bad influence when you're training.
3: She's terrible, yeah.
1: You're there with a stick of celery going, this is nice.
3: Oh,
1: no?
3: The weight cutting is the killer. Is you have to mostly it's cutting water, and it's you have to drink lots and lots of water, trick your body. And then you have to lose it by hot baths or whatever means you have to do it by. It's absolutely takes so out of you. It's horrible.
1: To get to that certain weight category, is it?
3: Yeah.
1: Because there's quite a few, aren't there? How many weight categories are there in boxing? I'm going to put you on the spot now. You're going to have to name
3: amateurs.
1: Them all for me. But there are some really skinny ones, aren't there, that I think,
3: There's minimum weight and stuff like that.
1: That weighs the same as my leg, probably.
3: Basically, yeah.
1: What did you box at? What was yours?
3: So I won my titles at super middle, just middleweight and amateurs. And then I dropped down to 71 kilograms, which was light middle, and then dropped again because I had a bit too much... fun weight on me. So
1: went on holidays and ate ice cream,
3: to welterweight then. So as you step into senior boxing then, it gets a bit more serious because people have a bit more power and a bit more strength them. So you have to drop down to as low a weight so you can match their power, you know.
1: In the gym then, do they help you with all this as well?
3: Oh, sweatsuit, they absolutely gruel you, yeah. So, yeah.
1: So it's not just the physical fighting, it's the nutrition and the...
3: It's the mentality as well. It's sometimes a sport's not for everyone, you know, and boxing certainly is. That's why kids are in and out so much. You only see a certain few faces who actually stick to it year in, year out.
1: Yeah.
3: So it's not like rugby and football where it's like a team. I mean, it is up to a certain extent, as in like the gym is a team, but when you're in the ring, it's just you and you can't blame anyone else for your defeat or your win. It's totally on you, you know. It's
1: And your coach in the corner giving you tips. Do they do that? See, I only know boxing from films.
3: Yeah.
1: And as you say, we had Rocky in the corner with the towel tapping them down.
3: Yeah.
1: Is it really like that? You know.
3: Yeah, a bit more tactical, I think, rather than get them rock. You know?
1: Hit them harder. Yeah.
3: Bit more tactical. Yeah. Basically, it's trying to calm you down because the composure is the main thing in there. There's so many times where I've lost my nerves. Like, my nerves have got the better of me and I've sort of lost the fight because of that.
1: Mm.
3: It's the nerves. If you're having hundreds of people watching you, it's like...
1: Yes.
3: If you've especially got stands of people watching you, it's horrible.
1: Yes, because initially you are on your own. Everybody's looking at you. Mm.
3: Yeah.
1: Oh, superstar.
3: Yeah. Because in the gym, sparring is the most fun thing possible. Because it's not too serious. You know, you're all trying to learn. You're all friends. You're not trying to hurt each other. But when you get in there and compete, it is oof.
1: Well, I can imagine. So for the gym, you're going to have to. You've given them a shout out. You're going to have to dedicate a song to them. We've got one, right, I think aptly named the Foo Fighters.
3: So
1: what's this, what do you like about this song?
3: Well, this goes out to all my coaches, my parents, my girlfriend. You're all my hero.

0: just another day. A familiar drive through familiar country. But then, just around the corner, came the unexpected. He'd let his speed creep a little too high as he approached a bend. And he was no longer driving at the right speed for the road. The scary thing is, he didn't even realize. Driving even a little too fast for the situation is a major cause of collisions, especially on country roads where you don't know what's around the corner. Think. Don't let your speed creep.
1: Nothing like a good run at the coast, but I better head back. I think there's a shortcut across that rock. Oh! Okay, don't panic, float to live. Head back, breathe and relax.
2: Coast Guard,
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9: You're listening to me, Liv, and Finlay here on the Midweek Brunch. We're talking all things boxing. But I want to kind of step aside from boxing, Finn. Do you want to be Rocky and win the world championships? Or, have you got something else planned? What are you doing outside of boxing?
10: Well, being the world champion would be nice. But it's a bit of a rocky road.
9: Yes. You get those drums.
10: Yeah, but... I don't know, it's a lot of work, especially in amateur boxing, because it's a hobby, and then it's like a full-time job at the same time, so it's a lot of commitment, and quite little reward, unfortunately. Yeah. So I've got a bit of a plan B behind me.
9: Go on then, what's plan B?
10: I'm in university in Swansea, just doing physical geography, so all things environmental, because I like being outside, like being out in nature. So hopefully I could be a small part in protecting that.
9: Oh, wow. Yeah, we were talking off air there. We had Matt from NRW on a couple of months ago talking, and I happened to mention this particular beetle that was on Kemsheedon Beach, and you went, oh, I know that.
10: Yeah. I'm not a bug man, but I do know about that.
9: So that's what you kind of want to do.
10: Just protecting the natural world, basically.
9: Something in the environment.
10: Yeah, because I have a bit of heroith for... the local area, so...
9: I'm looking at you now, sort of boxer, protecting the environment. Yay, you know?
11: A gentle giant,
9: yeah, exactly. So you're enjoying your life in Swansea Uni. Do they have a boxing team down there?
10: Yes, I don't want to critique, but it's more of a society rather than an actual gym. It's more of like, you give it a go. It's for starters, which isn't bad. It's good for a little introduction, but... I wouldn't really go down there. I'd like staying down in my local gym because it's only half an hour.
9: Exactly.
10: I live from home.
9: And it's the Trustred gym that you've said has had all those champion boxers. Where you're coaching the kids. Is it fun coaching the children when they come in?
10: Yeah, it's rewarding. Yeah. I did a bit of coaching in a gym called Stallion Gym. So a few years ago, that was really rewarding, actually, because you'd see kids... come through, couldn't string a few punches together, and then all of a sudden they've won a national championship, and you're like, wow, that's so amazing. Good. And when, you know, they give you a card or something, yeah, you know, to say thank you. It's really so nice. Yeah, yeah.
9: What about your mum then? What did she think when you said, "Mum, I want to be a boxer"?
10: Oh, she hates it. She,
9: does she come and watch you?
10: She did, but she... She's not the biggest fan of me getting punched in the face, as you'd probably
9: well,
10: imagine.
9: I can imagine, yes. Yeah. Mom.
10: Hello, Mum, if you're watching, if you're listening even. But she did. She does record my fights for me, and then she says, "Good boy."
9: At the end.
10: Yeah.
9: Yes,
10: yeah,
9: so she wishes you had taken up ballet.
10: I think maybe golf or snooker.
9: Golf, yes.
10: Because that's where the money's at, you know.
9: Yes, that's right, yes. You could be down in Machynnys now, being like semi-pro.
10: Yeah, I know.
9: So, but she does come to watch.
10: She does come to watch, fair play to her. I think hasn't really missed a fight, so, you know.
9: Oh, see, she's secretly proud.
10: Yeah.
9: Yeah, they're watching through her fingers.
10: Yes, exactly.
9: Just in case.
10: And through the camera. Yeah.
9: It doesn't count if you're looking through a camera, does it?
10: My dad's been in my corner a good few times now as well.
9: Yeah.
10: He said that he's my lucky charm, because whenever he was in my corner, I didn't lose a fight.
9: Also, it's all down to your dad.
10: Oh, all down to my dad. Yeah.
9: Nothing to do with you.
10: Nope.
9: Nothing to do with you. Have you got any siblings?
10: Yeah, my brother boxed for a bit, but he's more into his rugby.
9: Oh, right.
10: Good rugby player, to be fair.
9: So you're the boxer, sporty fam. Your poor mother. Can you imagine all the washing she had to do when you were little? All the set of foods she had to prepare for you. I mean, she definitely needs a shout out and a song, but we'll sort that out later on. Definitely need a big thank you to your mum.
10: Yeah.
9: Yeah. So, any fights or anything planned coming up? Or
10: absolutely
9: are you just,
10: not.
9: No. So you are having. Liv, you're okay for food then? Are you having ice creams and
11: having the
9: cake?
11: Best meals, aren't we? Going out all the time. We've got a holiday next week.
9: Definitely.
10: Having a bit of a break from the old boxing, because
9: but coaching
10: is equally as rewarding, really. So
9: and you don't get hit in the face.
10: Well, I still join in, don't I?
9: But you spar, so that'll be. Have you ever been tempted, Liv?
11: What, to box?
9: Yeah.
11: No. God, no. After watching this one,
10: you are quite feisty, mate. So.
11: I can be quite feisty, although not so much in a boxing environment, I think. It's not for me.
9: It's too structured for you, is it?
11: It's all just a bit too sporty and active for me.
10: I'm not really into sport. You've been going on a few runs recently.
11: Oh,
10: couple.
11: Well,
10: trying to get her
11: if you want to call them a run, then.
10: Tennis, a bit.
9: Were they to Costa's and back, you know, to get a coffee?
11: Yeah,
9: that's my kind
11: to
9: of
11: to the sandpiper and back after a run.
10: I'll be all right.
9: And you can walk home. Right, okay, we got another song choice from you. It's Led Zeppelin this time. Now, I was surprised at this song choice. Tell us why.
10: Well, I was a bit superstitious before my fight. So, basically, day before, I'd go for a walk, and this was one of the best songs for calming you down, chilling you out, getting into the zone.
9: Yes.
10: So that's why, yeah.
9: That's why. So it's a chill song.
10: It's chilled out.
9: It is 8 minutes long, so we might not get it all, but we're going to start with a little bit of your chill out song, Stairway to Heaven. Mm.

0: Oh, I'm loving this sound effects. What are we on now? Are we on round three or
1: three,
0: round
1: four?
0: Gosh, round three, I think I'm loving this belt. Now then, was it last week, Liv, or the week before, you were co-presenting with Scotty Scott on his Dance Pants show, I think,
2: wasn't it? The week before last.
0: Week before last, yes. So hello, Scotty, if you're listening. We've got Finn, got Finn in front of me, Scotty. Yeah, do you remember? Mm-hmm. But you had good fun on that show, didn't you? That was a good laugh.
2: Yeah, we did. And Paul, laugh. I believe Paul is taking me for a curry tomorrow.
0: Yeah, and dancing.
2: And dancing.
0: Yeah.
2: Gonna have a ball.
0: And until Paul found out that Finn was a boxer. And
2: yes. He got a bit worried, I think.
0: He did a bit, didn't he? So, Paul, don't worry. I'm not giving Finn your address. You're safe. You're fine. but he has given us a question. So, this is Scotty's question. Who do you think would win a fight between Anthony Joshua and Tyson Fury? Now, I know these guys, they're big boxers and they're big guys. Heavy. Who would win?
1: Right, I think that AJ would win,
0: right?
1: Just because of Tyson Fury's laziness.
0: Oh, I think I'm not calling Tyson Fury lazy.
1: No, he's been inactive. He's retired about 10 times.
0: Oh, right.
1: And I know AJ's been a little bit inactive as well because of all the car crash incident and fighting YouTubers. But when they were amateurs. No, when Anthony Joshua was an amateur and Tyson Fury had just turned pro, they had a spa, and apparently AJ filled him in.
0: Oh, wow.
1: So I reckon we'll see a repeat, and this is a bit biased because I got his glove in my house.
0: Anthony Joshua?
1: I got Anthony Joshua's glove in my house. I got it for my 13th birthday, so So I was a bit biased, and he was sort of my idol, as an early boxer anyway.
0: Oh, yeah, because I was going to ask you if you had any hero. Obviously, we had Sylvester Stallone as Rocky. Hello, Sylvester, I know you're listening. And any other boxers that you kind of would look up to or want to emulate?
1: A Welsh boxer, definitely Carl Zaghi, you know. He's the best of the come out of Wales, isn't he?
0: Yeah,
1: so, actually saw him the other day, didn't we, Liv?
2: Yeah, we did.
1: Yeah, we saw him in the Metallica concert because we were lucky enough to get... they were calling it a snake pit tickets.
0: Oh,
1: but basically a VIP ticket because someone had spares. And I was like, Liv, look who's there.
2: I was like, who's that?
0: Who?
1: Yeah.
2: I don't know who that is.
1: That's Joe Calzaghe. So I was lucky enough to get a photo with him. But yeah, had a little chat with him. But that was amazing, yeah.
0: Oh, so and of course, he's been on Strictly and Strictly Fans. Yeah, you've only got just over half an hour to go. We've got a boxing special, Strictly. And I think Mr. Calzaghe is featuring in it. So you're going to have to stay, Finn, and give us a critique, his footwork, maybe.
1: Oh, there we are.
0: Yes, you'd think boxers would be good on Strictly because they've got to be light on their feet and have that footwork, haven't they?
1: Oh, yeah. Yeah, well, he certainly was, wasn't he?
0: Yes.
2: We'll have to put you on Strictly, Finn.
0: Oh, yes.
2: Did you do with your dance lessons?
1: Yeah, I do, to be fair.
0: Yeah, you'd probably be really good at dancing. Yeah, really good. Oh, wow. Finn, you're going to stay with us, aren't you? You're going to stay.
1: Awesome.
0: Yeah, we're going to be chatting. But thanks so much for coming in and chatting to us about your boxing career.
1: No problem at all. Thanks for having me.
0: Yeah, and you can come in next time and talk to us about your ecological wildlife career,
1: thank you very much.
0: You know, come back in. Come back in. Bring people with you. We enjoy having people on the show, but probably I think Liv's pinched you for her show, hasn't she? When Liv goes live,
1: I'm booked up, really.
0: I think you're allowed that one, Liv. Finn can go on your show
2: if you're lucky.
0: Oh, I'm not going to fight. No, you can do what you want, Finn. You can do what you want.
1: She's the boss.
0: And then we've got a last song choice for you before you get Liv and our song choice, Queen. Introduce this final song for us from Queen.
1: Well. The best band of all time.
0: Definitely, absolutely.
1: Queen, hit after hit.
0: Yeah.
1: And quite fitting for boxing, I think. Another One Bites the Dust, after you've beaten someone. That's where I was going with that. But yeah, excellent song. Here it is.

0: Well, another one bites the dust. What can I say? Oh, I'm keeping it live, right? We're going to use that throughout the show.
1: Yeah, it's got to be done.
0: Finn and Liv are still with me. Now then, I put a song on, shall we say, when I thought, oh, I've got a boxer coming on the show. I'm going to put this particular song on. When I mentioned it to you, Finn, you went, no, I hate that song.
2: Overused, I think.
0: But we're going to play it, aren't we, Liv?
1: We've got to wind him up a bit,
0: I think so. He's just been too good on this interview, and I think we do need to wind him up just a tiny, tiny little bit. If we could sing along, we could find some stairs for you to run up or something, you know, and go,
1: oh, that would be good. Matt, top.
0: Yeah, go down the corridor and start running up some stairs.
2: I don't think I'll go down too well.
0: No, well, we have to play it. And I think it is the Rocky theme. Survivor, Eye of the Tiger.
2: Yeah,
0: that's the song I put on, thinking all boxers must love this song. And you just went, no, you can't play that. But it is from the Rocky films.
2: It is, yeah.
0: All right. So it's got to be done, got to be played. We're going to sing along, yeah, the three of us. Ooh. We know the words. Guitar solos as we go. So Eye of the Tiger for Finn. Especially from Liv and everybody at the Midweek Brunch. And Paul has pinged me and he says Anthony Joshua is his favourite too. So that was a good answer. If Paul, you're forgiven, it's all right. Finley's not on the lookout for you. You're going to be fine. So you can relax. You can enjoy Eye of the Tiger by Survivor.

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2: More details have emerged about the A66 crash near Middlesbrough, which claimed 7 lives. The police watchdogs say Cleveland police officers had ended a pursuit of a Volkswagen Passat moments before it collided with a separate police vehicle. The 5 occupants of the car were aged between 17 and 23. The 2 officers who died, Matthew Blades and Tom Clough, were aged 37 and 38. Well, yesterday, Cleveland Police Chief Constable Victoria Fuller paid tribute to those officers.
3: These were brave officers protecting our communities and serving our residents who didn't return home to their families at the end of their shift.
2: Andy Burnham is set to give devolved mayors new powers to take control of major planning decisions and approve large developments in proposals due next week. The powers would cover developments of more than 150 homes, commercial space over 15,000 square metres, or buildings around 30 metres tall, with 10 of the 14 mayors backing the move. The mother of a British woman shot dead by her father in Texas is travelling to the US to campaign for the investigation into her daughter's death to be reopened. Jane Coates says she felt incredibly alone and deserted by British authorities since Lucy Harrison's death more than 19 months ago. She hopes to meet the district attorney and is urging the UK government to give her campaign its full backing.
4: So we had to wait until February 2026 before we felt that we could freely speak about what we felt had happened to Lucy and how let down we felt.
2: And the King and Queen were among several senior royals attending Sunday service at Crathy Kirk near Balmoral today. Troops lined the driveway as the family's cars arrived, with William driving Kate and their children. That's the latest from Radio News Hub. I'm Dave Cronin.
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2: Remaining dry and settled tonight with clear spells for many. Scotland will be cloudier and there's a chance of showers in the far southwest. Lows of 13 degrees Celsius.
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7: Shumai, welcome to What's Your Story right here on Radio BGM. I'm James Owen, and for the next hour, you'll hear from one of my recent guests on the podcast, What's Your Story? Every week, I get to hear personal stories about people who impact their communities. Everyone has a story to tell. Let's find out what's your story. Shumai, a croeso cynnes, and welcome to the What's Your Story podcast. I'm James Owen, a Welsh filmmaker and storyteller, and I'm passionate about sharing stories. This podcast is all about business owners sharing their journey. And we'll be speaking with directors, entrepreneurs, and creatives from all across Wales to learn from their experiences. We believe everyone has a story to tell. What's your story? Shumai, and welcome to the next episode of What's Your Story. And today we've got a really exciting guest. Well, every day we've got exciting guests because our guest lists are full of amazing people. And I've got someone here today who helps people to speak confidently. Did I get that right?
8: Yeah, that's lovely. Yeah, beautiful. Beautiful intro.
7: I've refined your messaging in a sentence. Charlotte Lewis here, soon to be. I haven't talked about that. Are you going to be Mrs. Davis?
8: No.
7: You're going to be Lewis Davis?
8: I don't know about that. I don't know. Names.
7: Not thought about it.
8: Yeah, not thought about that. I think names are, again, words have so much meaning. So I'm not sure. Yeah, that's a TBC.
7: It was a good intro until then. Charlotte does lots of speaking engagements, but mainly her capacity is helping those to get better at speaking publicly. Mm. Has a great background in theatre production as a director.
8: Yeah.
7: And really excited to welcome you on. So Charlotte, thank you for coming. For those who are listening and watching, could you maybe sum up, what does a typical week look like for you? What does Charlotte get up to?
8: I love that question. A typical week for me, do you know, I hadn't really thought about this until I did an article for Cardiff Life, and they were like, just do like a week in the life of a freelancer. And I thought I was having a quiet week because I was like, oh, I'm going to a university to do a talk and do a bit of coaching, and I've got clients to see and hanging out with my sister and all these sorts of things. So it was really varied and often really busy. So I absolutely love the variety. So one week I could be working with a client who is from a blade, what was it, like a blade manufacturer that is used to chop fish and meat and all these other things. And then I'll be working with someone who's an influencer. So really, really varied, and also varied in what they need. So some people will be really struggling with nerves and feeling like they need to tackle all the sort of like sweaty palms and shaky hands and all that sort of thing. And then other people are really wanting to refine things like charisma or gravitas and all that sort of world. So it's really varied. It kind of, a lot of it's online, yeah. Some of it's in person, and some of it's on WhatsApp, just giving the sort of boost, being the sort of Jiminy Cricket on their shoulder, being like, you still got this. Yeah. So yeah, it's really varied.
7: Good. So your coaching can look very different for different people. It really is a bespoke thing where maybe, somebody who's really nervous, you just need to help them with their confidence. But maybe somebody who's really confident needs to think of illustrations to share the message, or little jokes and hooks. And it's all that kind of stuff.
8: Yeah, I do think there's typically two camps of people. So there's the ones who are terrified to do this, or that's in varying degrees of, you know, I'm kind of nervous, or I'm really nervous, or whatever. And a lot of that is around, okay, let's look at what the nerves are trying to tell you. What do we need to do to help get you out of your shell, or help to calm your nervous system, all that sort of thing. And then on the other side of the scale, there's people who have some pilot hours under their belt. They've done presentations and talks and speeches or podcasts. And now they're looking at, okay, how can I refine my message? How can I engage the audience? Maybe they've not even thought about the audience before. So it's like, okay, how can I connect to what they want? And so they're the two kind of camps that I work with often.
7: Great. I'm sure there's a lot we can unpack, and for the listeners can really learn something about maybe top tips, how they can speak more confidently just by some of the sound bites you can share. And I love what you do, but it's taken you a long time to get to where you are. And growing up, did you ever think you'd be a coach? Was that your aspiration, your desire at a young age?
8: Gosh, that's such a good question. Do you know, there's a really funny story that I thought about. You know, when people think about like their origin stories, I remembered that, and I spoke about this recently at an event, when we were doing like a Christmas show in school. And I remember I was devastated because I wasn't cast as anything kind of quote unquote important. I was like carol singer number three or something like that. And I was gutted. And someone was being coached by one of the teachers to be louder, to be more extroverted, to get the audience involved. And I remember them saying, come on, like more energy and whatever. And I just remember thinking, that's too abstract. They're not going to get that. And this was in primary school. And so I like ran onto stage and said, oh, she means like this. And then like was very demonstrative. And they were all just a bit shocked that I'd done that. I kind of came back off stage and they were like, oh, well, Charlotte's going to take your part. And I was like, no, it's not about taking your part. I just hated that they couldn't find the route to communicate with each other and understand and unlock.
7: How old were you then?
8: I think I was something like seven. I don't think I was even seven. It must have been like six. Yeah.
7: But you were aware that the instruction from the teacher was abstract and vague.
8: Yeah.
7: And you saw the specificity.
8: Yeah.
7: I didn't say the word.
8: Yeah.
7: You knew that specific instruction that to get them to do the part or say the line.
8: Yeah. And to help them feel like they could. That was an important thing. So years later, I studied drama and I did love performing. We talked about this earlier, in those sorts of, you know, younger years. But I remember there being a time where we were doing a show. I think it was A-level sort of level. And a couple of the performers weren't getting something the director was saying. And I just sort of whispered something like, oh, maybe think about X, Y, Z. And it unlocked it for them. And they just blossomed on stage. And I thought, wow, that's really powerful. So that's what took me down the route of directing, first of all, is because I thought that's what a director was. And as I went on to university, I directed my first shows there, absolutely fell in love with it. The amazing writer, Philip Ridley, was my first reference, which was like unbelievable. And then I went off to Birkbeck and studied it at master's level then.
7: Yeah. So to those who maybe don't maybe appreciate or don't have a lot of interest in theatre production, what's the job role of a director?
8: Gosh, yeah. I guess the shorthand is like the boss of the production. But actually, for me, it's kind of like having a conductor. So you have everyone who's super, super skilled in their parts. Like a conductor doesn't know how to play the drums, the violin, the cello, everything, but they know how to unite the orchestra and to bring out the best in them. And that's how I've always seen it, is that they're the kind of conductor. So they've got the vision, they've got the feel of the play going through them, and they're constantly thinking, okay, how can we bring this to life every night? How can we make it engaging for the audience, make them think? You know, it's quite a special place, the theatre. It's one of the few places now, I would actually think maybe one of the only places, where we don't have our phones, we switch them off, and we listen to people that we don't necessarily agree with or like for like 2 hours. And then we come outside and there's like this pressure cooker of emotion and thought and perspective and all these sorts of things. And we just go, oh, wow, I would have never had that experience had I not gone to theatre. I would have never have listened to someone, you know, who's from that certain background, or, you know, felt with them and all these sorts of things, because we're so busy in life, aren't we? So, yeah, that's what I think is amazing about theatre and the role of a director.
7: The conductor of the production.
8: Yeah.
7: And that's really important because, yeah, you've got to exercise lots of good skills in leadership, communication, because you've got to bring everyone together. Mm-hmm. What was it for you that you decided to sort of leave that space? Because do you still do this now?
8: Yeah, I still do. Yeah, I still do little bits of it. It's very much cherry picking, which is really, really luxurious. But I find that I can now really, if there's a project or a show or a team that I really want to work with, then I'll gravitate towards them and I'll totally be able to make that work. But I don't do it as often. And now I'm doing a lot more of the speaking with confidence stuff.
7: Good. Do you do any pantomimes?
8: I would love to do a pantomime. Pantomime is, I think, oh my gosh, it gets, aside from Shakespeare, it's the highest grossing for a theatre.
7: Is it really?
8: Yeah, it pays for the rest of the year. So it's really important. And I think in terms of class, pantomime, you know where you're at. You don't feel like you're being made to feel stupid or, oh God, I don't know what's going on with this character here and all that sort of stuff. Everyone just knows where they're at. And I think it's funny, it's entertaining, it's dramatic. There's all these rules of like where the baddies come on, you know, from stage left and all this stuff. Yeah. And I think so interactive. So we get to, we get to partake, like he's behind you, all that sort of stuff, isn't it? So I love pantomimes, TBC.
7: Do you know Kev Johns from Swansea?
8: Yes, I do. Yeah. I actually went to college with Beth.
7: Oh, really?
8: Yeah. Many years ago.
7: I know about Rosie. He was on this morning.
8: Oh, really? Yeah. Oh, my gosh.
7: He talked all about his story in the pantomime.
8: Yeah.
7: So, yeah. If you're listening to this episode, you've already heard Kev Johns about 2 or 3 weeks ago. But yeah, pantomime. So there's something exciting about being in that sort of audience. Yeah. And an important point there, class. Mm. Pantomimes don't discriminate.
8: No.
7: You can be poor, rich. You can be introverted, extroverted.
8: Yeah.
7: Child, old person.
8: Yeah.
7: You can bring all those people and all those things to come to the pantomime. So on that note then, do you think that there is a lot of perception that maybe only a certain class maybe go to watch certain things?
8: Yeah. And I think that's the same for speaking. I think that we're in a really interesting time now where it's not just politicians speaking. It's not just celebrities on book tours or writers or esteemed academics. It's people who run businesses. It's people who've got something to say. It's the mum who has found these tips and they want to share them on TikTok and all of that. So it's really cool what's happening right now where people are thinking, well, I can do that, you know, and they need to feel, I think, safe and accepted in doing that. So it's quite brave what I think a lot of people are doing, putting themselves out there. But yeah, I think pantomime's a good parallel to think we all know the rules. We're all unified by this. We're all entertained. It's funny. It's exciting. Level playing field.
7: Yeah, that's good. That's good. And for those that you work with, okay, before we talk a bit maybe about tips on how to maybe get better and be more confident in speaking about ourselves, because I think we live in a very digital age, a very fast-paced environment in social media, and I think if you're a business owner and you're afraid to get in front of the camera, you're probably missing out because your competition are doing that.
8: Yeah.
7: They are in front of the camera, whether it's a physical camera or your smartphone. They're out there showing their face. But how did you become in the position? How did you end up in the position of then directing and working as a freelancer in the creative industries to then end up providing a service as a business? Because that's the way I see it. You might be a freelancer providing service, but you are in theory a business owner. How did you get to that point where you thought, okay, I can maybe help some people and make some money out of it? What was that journey for you getting to that level of Charlotte Lewis providing a service?
8: Yeah, I think that took a bit of inner working through confidence, really. But what's helped is considering this service of what I do as people buying my time as a director, and I'm kind of working on their mini monologues or, you know, working on their detailed text or thinking about, okay, let's work on this scene together or this stage. And so that adaptation has been really useful for me. But it started off with me working for free for a couple of people and just thinking, could this be a thing? And then monitoring the value that it gave them and thinking, well, actually, I've had some feedback now that after, you know, five sessions, they've been able to ask for a raise, or they've started their own company, or they've said no and meant it and sustained a boundary. And I was like, wow, okay, this is actually really valuable. And so I was working with a coach who was really great from a spiritual point of view. I believe in Dharma, which is the kind of reason for why you've been put on earth and how you can serve people at your greatest. So I was interrogating that a little bit. And then
7: what is Dharma, the term?
8: Dharma is from yoga, basically. Okay. So it basically means like your purpose or your North Star of like why you're here. What have you got to, but what's your life's mission, if you like? And I was feeling like I wasn't really living that. So you can kind of sense when you're styling around it and thinking, well, I know that this helps people, but is theater the only way? And X, Y, Z. So that was already going through my mind with one coach who did brilliant work from a spiritual point of view. And then I will never forget, I was recovering from COVID. It was something like January the 6th. It was 3 years ago. And I got on a call with a business coach called Robert Firth. And we just talked about it from, you know, the perspective of like, oh, I think that this could help people. Could I turn it into a business? And we worked together on that. So in year one, I was still straddling the two, directing and working in this way. And then in my second year, I tripled my income. I worked really hard. I just gave it my all and thought, yeah, okay, I can make this a thing now. And now the year after that has been about reflection. How can I help people the most? How can I get them to where they want to be as quick as possible or in the, you know, most expedient way? And that's now my packages that I offer. Rather than working with 20 people a month, I work with a smaller select few.
7: That's good. And that's why I thought you left directing, because I knew from hearing your story previously at Design Swansea, got a little insight into your background. And I thought, oh yeah, she's this, you know, kick-ass confidence coach now that like just runs a business 100%. But
8: I'm just greedy.
7: Yeah, just greedy.
8: I just can't help myself. So if there's a project, I'm like, oh yeah, I've got to really kind of, I think it feeds into one another. So if I just ran my business and I thought, okay, I'm just going to think from the corporate point of view, I think I would lose some of the creativity, the, you know, my background as a yoga teacher as well and all of that realm. So I still go to yoga classes. I still do training. I still develop that kind of muscle because I think it all funnels into my business then and it doesn't become...
7: Absolutely.
8: You know.
7: Yeah, it's getting you to perform at the best.
8: Yeah.
7: Ultimately.
8: Yeah.
7: So interesting. You've discussed this concept of the business coach, put all those sorts of things in place to establish the business. You've proven it works by finding customers. Mm-hmm. You've done exceptionally well in your second year by tripling your income. Fantastic. And so I can see, you know, on this different trajectory of you were... business owner, entrepreneur, you're then refining the business and now you're growing it. Mm-hmm. And through you growing it, you've looked at, and I've seen it because that's why I reached out to you, that I got to get it on the podcast because I can see that more recently you've repositioned yourself in the market.
8: Yeah.
7: You've really worked on the branding and who we want to speak with. And that's what really sort of enticed me to reach out because I thought you've got it spot on and who you want to speak with.
8: Aww,
7: I can see you smiling. Is this making you happy?
8: Yeah, it's great. It's lovely feedback.
7: Yeah.
8: Well, it's all good. The work has paid off.
7: Because
8: I think a lot of the time as a business owner, you don't get that feedback. You kind of just make a bet and a hunch. And that was what was so nice working with a branding expert is to have that feedback and say, what do you think about this? And it was like, yes or no, or how can we evolve that? That's why I think it's brilliant to work with people, like not just do it all yourself.
7: Yeah, that's good.
8: Yeah, so that's really
7: on
8: nice.
7: Branding then. So you've gone from establishing your business, you know, growing it, you want to change it to maybe for the business to suit your lifestyle better.
8: Mm-hmm.
7: And let's be honest, like me, you want to work smarter. I want to work with less people for more money, being totally honest. And maybe, are you of that same opinion? So you can do more of the things you want to enjoy doing?
8: It's funny because it hasn't worked out. Yeah, yes, in a way, but actually my price point hasn't changed that much. It's a lot more about, okay, I was seeing that people were gaining momentum because I used to work with people month to month. So it's like rolling and I check in and whatever and give loads of space. Yeah. Now there's a lot more accountability. So you work with a smaller group of people, but almost once a week or for longer sessions, shorter sessions. And it really depends on their goal. So I'm really flexible. For one client who had a talk coming up in New York recently, we did a 2-hour session because I know what it takes to get performers ready. You know, we have rehearsals 10 till 6 every day for 4 weeks to do a play. So I know that in my head, that's that huge amount of commitment. So if I'm seeing people once a month, I know that the momentum just drops. So that's where I was thinking, actually, I'm not helping them get to their goals. So yes, it helps in terms of lifestyle because I haven't got 20 people thinking about all their goals at the same time. But I am, it's almost like I'm making that more efficient so they've got more power to work with that smaller group of people. Yeah.
7: Because you may want to work with some of those people who want to work month to month, but then for those who maybe need the resource and need that support to do it intensely in a few hours in a workshop cell setting or to work with them closely for a particular goal, like a show, you can offer that. That's great. I want to pick up on that because I've been through a rebranding exercise. So I've been running my business for 5 years. I wasn't always Story Cymru. I went through a process of doing a lot of the groundwork, and I did work with a branding consultant. Thankfully he was developing his sort of offering, so I got to work with him free of charge.
8: Wow.
7: Dan Patterson, yeah, highly in Carmarthen as a branding consultant. He's very good because I think some people, when they establish a business, they miss some of the things that maybe they've got to think about when they're creating a brand.
8: Yeah.
7: Competition, brand purpose, values.
8: Yeah.
7: Because a brand isn't just a logo. It's much more than that. It's the feel. It's the voice.
8: Yeah.
7: There's all these things we've got to consider with a brand. So for me, I did a lot of homework. And then when I actually eventually rebranded the business, it took me some time to sort of get there.
8: Mm.
7: The feedback of, oh, yeah, James is a storyteller. Mm. And they tell stories. They tell Welsh stories. Having all these things, it's like, oh, yeah, story can be. Yeah, that's flipping, that's hit the mark, hasn't it?
8: Yeah, and sometimes it's the most simple thing. But having that person hold up the mirror, I think is vital. And I think that's what I do for clients as well, is just listen and feedback to them. And they're shocked by what I'll say back. You know, this is what I'm hearing. And they're like, wow, yeah, okay. Or like, this is what I can hear in your voice, in your body, and the breath. This is what I think is going on, or you know, feeding back. And a lot of the times it's so simple. You're like, oh yeah, that is who I am. I do just come from a theatre background and yoga and whatever. Like, why don't we just shoot on a stage? It was just brilliant. And that space, immediately people went, oh, we know who she is.
7: Did you do that in Teddy's?
8: No, that was in a beautiful old, it's like a 1920s theatre in Penarth.
7: No way.
8: Yeah, the Paget Rooms. It's beautiful. And so Tom lit it and everything. And we just had fun. I've known Tom since I was in secondary school.
7: Is that an active theatre?
8: I think so. Like, yeah. They do. I think they have mostly Amdram and people coming in and hiring it and stuff. But yeah, love the feel because it's super old school. And I feel most comfortable on a stage when, you know, there's the working lights on and everything. I'm like, oh yeah, this is like a rehearsal room. So I felt immediately comfortable having my photo taken. So it's just home
7: theatre. It's home theatre.
8: Yeah, yeah.
7: Brilliant. No, if you haven't seen it, the photographs Tom did of Charlotte, brilliant, because it's really helped support the brand in where you're wanting to take it and help people, which is great. So let's talk about the sort of the need for being more confident in speaking. What have you seen are the sort of most common challenges that you help people with getting more confident? So maybe some people that have got nerves, what are some really simple things that you can get somebody to maybe feel more relaxed and be less nervous? What are maybe some of those things people on board can just take on board pretty quickly?
8: I think there's lots of things that nerves do to us, and it's having an awareness, first of all, of what's going on in the body. So often what will happen is a nervous energy will want to come out somewhere, and it'll typically go to the hands or feet because it's fight or flight. And, you know, then you've got a piece of paper or your note cards and you're shaking like this and you're like, oh my gosh, this is terrible. So you can squeeze your bottom, clench your bottom. I always say squeeze your bottom and people go, what? And actually clenching your bottom is great because you're grounding the adrenaline.
7: You mean just tensing?
8: Tense, clench. Yeah, exactly. Almost like you're, yeah, exactly. As if you're trying to lift up off the chair, and no one will know that you're doing it if you're stood in front of an audience, but it immediately, for a lot of people, grounds that energy, the adrenaline. It's going to the biggest muscle in the body, and your body goes, oh, okay, we need to be centered. So you've told it, that's where I want the energy to go. I don't want it to go to running away or having a fight. I want it to go here to be centered. And a lot of times there'll be people who go, that makes a load of difference. And you hear their voice change and things like that. But I would say there's a lot of these sort of quick tips online. Trial them, but importantly, validate why you feel afraid or the fact that you do feel afraid. That's something that I see so many people not doing. They think, I shouldn't be, you know, the inner voice. I shouldn't be scared. I've done this so many times. Don't be so ridiculous. I'm not being chased by a tiger. You know, all those inner critical thoughts come up. That's not helping. Like, we never do that to children who are learning to walk. Be like, get up. Don't be so ridiculous. You know, it's awful. Or like on the bike, like it's all like, yeah, you can do it. Or like, it's okay to be afraid. So validating is something that I would say to a lot of people. Just go, I'm afraid. We're in a strange environment. Like even this environment now is weird. If you think about it, us as humans, we've only had this technology, not even 100 years, like really like this. So your body's having a real normal reaction. And as soon as you stop pushing that stuff out the way and trying to swallow it, I think you get a lot more relaxed where you go, oh yeah, there's a lot of energy in me. I can be afraid and then think, well, I'm afraid, yeah, but I'm going to try my best. Or I'm going to try and help the audience understand as much as possible. Or I'm going to redirect the energy.
7: Yeah, that's good, because I notice it when I'm interviewing people.
8: Yeah, it must switch on for you, right?
7: I can see it straight away.
8: That, yeah.
7: People, they rub their legs.
8: Yeah.
7: They do all these things.
8: Diffusing the energy. Yeah, yeah.
7: And for me, I've never really realised that. I can tell it's nerves, but I've maybe never realised the sort of the root cause of why they might be nervous. You know, for me, my job as an interviewer is to try and get them feel as relaxed as possible and to get the version of the story that we want out of them and make them feel comfortable. And I think doing things off camera is a lot easier than direct to camera. When I mean off camera, I mean like, you know, your documentary style filmmaking where you're just looking at a person. Because to look at a camera, I mean, I've had a bit more experience. I'm not a newsreader, right?
8: Yeah.
7: But I've gotten used to it over the
8: years. Yeah, yeah.
7: But to get somebody to talk direct to camera and they've never done it before, it is a frightening experience.
8: Yeah.
7: If you speak to a human being,
8: yes,
7: all of a sudden it becomes more natural. And you know, a lot of the time I just say, well, pretend you're talking to me in a coffee shop.
8: Yes. You know? And I think, again, this is a really normal reaction to look down an inanimate object lens. And you're not thinking, I'm looking down a camera lens. You're thinking about all the people that could be watching this. So you're thinking about all the people who will judge you, all the people, oh, who does she think she is being on a podcast? And you know, it's like, you've got another option. You've got the option. I don't know if you remember this scene in Men in Black where it's, is it inside like this amulet or something? And they're all hell Jay, like that sort of thing. Luke says this a lot, my partner, where he's like, I just imagine them in the camera lens, the fan, you know, the fan going, oh, I really wanted to listen to this today. But I think that really helps to think, who are you talking through the camera to? So who is the person on the other side? So if you're advertising your business, you're a holistic therapist, are you talking to the person who's scrolling at 4 a.m. that's like, I do not know what's wrong with me, rather than all the people you went to school with who are going to judge you? Like, we don't need to talk to them, I think, is a big lesson. So yeah, and the people behind the camera are so useful, because you just think, well, I'm talking to a human, a nice human who's normally like, you're doing great, you know, friendly person.
7: Encouraging. I'll tell you a quick story. I recently did a case study for a local university. This is a client of mine, so I'm going to try and anonymise them. And we did a case study for a university, and it involved several people.
8: Mm.
7: And one of the people, the individuals involved in this case study, was a farmer, okay?
8: Mm.
7: And this was all in around circular economy. We went to film this guy, right? And he was absolutely terrified at the thought of being interviewed. And this wasn't even the camera, right? This was direct to me, who was interviewing him at the time. And it was a big moment of reflection, because for the first time, and I felt like a failure that day, in all honesty, because the first time in over 5 years of running my limited company, I've never failed to capture somebody in an interview. And this guy just froze. He absolutely froze with the cameras recording. And he failed. And he literally walked off. He said, sorry, I can't do this. Yeah. And this guy was an engineer, a fantastic, really talented guy who had created a really innovative product in that sort of space of recycling, repurposing material, right? It was a fantastic thing. And, you know, I kind of knew the reasons why he wasn't feeling relaxed and confident. One of the first questions we asked him was, it was something along the lines of, how does this implement, or what strategies are you going to implement within the circular economy in your business? It was a really academic-heavy question, talking to a simple farmer. It flew over his head. So unfortunately, I wasn't in control of the
8: questions.
7: The questions.
8: Yeah.
7: I wasn't in control of preparing him and building rapport with him. And I just, driving home, I was just so gutted. I still got paid for that day of filming. It was lovely, right? But I was like, that's never happened to me. Because for someone who is has a skill set in interviewing people, you want to sort of make them feel relaxed, make them feel confident. And for the first time ever in my business, I was like, I kind of learned from it. Well, it wasn't my fault. They should have done a better job at, you know, preparing the individual, the contributor, right? There's a lot of preparation you need to do on that part. But yeah, for me, I was like, oh, blinking heck, like, yeah, what's going on here?
8: Yeah. And sometimes it can just be that day.
7: Could be a bad day.
8: Yeah. And it's really interesting because I do periodically work as a performance coach on sets. And I think it's really valuable, especially with people who don't normally talk to camera and don't use a teleprompter and all these sorts of things. And it's just all put on top of them and they're thinking of all their limitations rather than all they can do. And actually at that point, if you're behind the camera and you need to do your job too, our aim becomes so almost obsessive of like, we've got to get this. We've got to nail this. I always make people feel comfortable and, you know, and that feels like, oh gosh, I'm not able to do this. It sort of goes in a cycle of like, they don't want to let you down. You don't want to let them down. So I think that priming is really important. And again, it comes down to things like class, education, context. He might have just been really uncomfortable in that context. But a lot of the time as well, there's a lot of shoulds around this work. Like I should speak like an academic because the question has been academic. So he's now maybe thinking, oh my goodness, I don't know how to mirror that vocabulary. Yeah. So I don't feel comfortable. But if it was in his vocab, absolutely fine. Or, you know, if he was at the same time, I remember working with a butcher and we had to get something on camera. He was talking about it was ridiculous. It was for Fantastic Mr. Fox with James and the Giant Peach, this huge theatrical event in Cardiff. And we had the camera on him. Same thing happened. Really charismatic guy, amazing speaker. As soon as the camera went up, it was like, I don't know what to do. And I really recognized it. So I said, can I give you a bit of advice? Can we just have you sharpening a knife? And it was amazing. He's so proficient in this. It was terrifying as well. Sharpening the knife. And now we're just going to do it like this. And he went, and then he just got into his sort of flow of sharpening the knife because he's done it 1,000 times. Now that in his body, he couldn't be tense, disturbed or, you know, tight doing that. So that relaxed his voice. It relaxed his state of, you know, cognition and all of that sort of thing. So he did it. It took an amazing take after that. So I'm sure if you were driving around on his tractor or whatever he loves to do next time, he's like, oh yeah, I'm at home. This is fine.
7: Yeah.
8: You know, given a job, they're already feeling capable. So often it's just learning those keys, isn't it?
7: And when we're in control of the interview and the questions, that never
8: happens. That's hard. That's really hard.
7: Yeah, it was tough, but we got the project delivered. So, it would have been a nice cherry on the cake.
8: Mm.
7: Sometimes it happens. But for me, it's just like, what can we learn from this?
8: Yeah.
7: And it's me getting better at actually with setting client expectations.
8: Yeah.
7: No, these questions aren't good enough. You are filming someone who has no experience in academia, doesn't understand circular economy, understands P&L, if you want to make money as a business.
8: Yeah.
7: So tailor those questions to, and I think in marketing, marketeers, and this is something else I've experienced as well, working with marketeers, when they hire me as a company to maybe film something for their client, marketeers sometimes don't do a brilliant job at interviewing the people either, because they've got a set of questions, but it doesn't help serve the people they're trying to get a story out of.
8: Yeah, a lot of the time it's about us being able to ask the questions. And again, this comes back to what happens when you've dealt with all your nerves. You no longer start thinking about you and how capable you are. You start thinking about your audience or how to connect with the person opposite you. And so a lot of the times, maybe those marketeers are thinking, right, okay, well, I know that I can just deliver these questions, but they're not thinking about the other person because they don't have the brain capacity and the, you know, it's a foreign environment for them. So they're thinking, oh, as long as I get through these questions, that's fine. But actually, someone who's a presenter, they're seasoned at this. They're really good at making people feel comfortable and confident. They can adapt. They can change the framing of the question. That's why I think it's a huge craft and it's so overlooked.
7: Yeah, agreed. Yeah,
8: undervalued.
7: Do confident people get nervous?
8: Yes. Oh my gosh, absolutely. And I think converting that word nervous to energized or enlivened is really helpful. Thinking, wow, I'm really enlivened or I'm really awake, because anxiousness is really useful. We want to do a good job. If I just sat here totally relaxed and blasé, I'd be a psychopath. let's face it, they're the only people who don't have those feelings. But because we feel like we want to do a good job, we want to connect, we want to get our energy across in a certain alien environment or different environment, we're going to just have a little bit of that fizziness.
7: Yeah.
8: So I think it's, yeah, there's loads of people who are super, super confident, but take them into a different environment or, you know, give them something else to say or put a certain camera or a light on them. Absolutely. They're going to feel that enlivening.
7: Good. That's good. And yeah, before we close and conclude our conversation, I got to hear a little bit about your personal story here today, which has been so good to hear. If you could spend half an hour sitting here in front of someone and hearing their personal story, whether that's somebody influential, inspirational, it could be somebody fictional or maybe somebody who's passed away. Charlotte, whose story would you love to hear?
8: Gosh, that's such a good question. I actually think it would be maybe someone who I'm related to, who I didn't get to speak to, or at least at this age, didn't get to speak to. And I feel like one of the gifts speaking confidence has given me is not to necessarily put myself out there or be demonstrative on social media or stand on TED Talk stages. It's actually to have better conversations with the people who are closest to me. That's amazing. It's such a privilege that now I don't fear certain conversations coming up. So I think it would probably be my grandmother.
7: Yeah,
8: because she passed away when I was in my 20s, and you're just so consumed with yourself and all of that sort of thing. Luckily, I got to speak to my grandfather in that way, but I think it'd be my grandmother. Yeah,
7: I think, unfortunately, we always, when we lose grandparents, we regret that we didn't spend enough time with them.
8: Does that
7: relate to you? And as to why maybe you had a stronger relationship with your grandfather? Because I remember that when I went with my McGee and Dickie.
8: Yeah.
7: You know, I did see them a lot, but I should have seen them more than I did.
8: Yeah, I think it's also just knowing who they were like as people, not just as your grandparents, isn't it? Like, you're thinking, what did they enjoy? What music did they love or whatever? So I did feel like I was sort of interviewing my grandfather a lot of the time, but I would speak to him on the phone all the time. We would have FaceTime, and so he's amazing on technology. So I feel like I asked him lots of questions that I didn't get to ask here. But I think it's really important to find that confidence to ask, you know, your family members that you take for granted. Oh yeah, that's just my grandmother and they're just my grandmother. No, they're people as well. Like, what did they used to love doing for hobbies, or what did they think politically, or where was their favorite trip? Did they ever feel regret? All of those sorts of interesting questions. I think it's given me the confidence, and also to say things like, I love you. In lots of families, that's really hard to say because you feel like, oh, I've got to have a special moment for that or whatever. So being able to do that, I think that's great. Yeah, it's given me a lot.
7: Brilliant. And you help lots of people.
8: Hope so.
7: Speak confidently. As a business owner, why should business owners speak confidently about themselves and their businesses?
8: People buy from people, I think. So many people say when they bought from someone, oh, they were recommended via something, or I saw them online, or I heard them talk about XYZ. And that, this sort of peep into who they are, means that you'll like, know, and trust them. And be more comfortable with your decision to buy from them, I think. And things like networking, my goodness, so many people will recommend you based on who you are as a person, not really the business. And eventually it might be something like, do you know what, that product wasn't quite right, but I still like the person.
7: Yeah.
8: So I think it's hugely valuable. I've noticed it with me and my business. I've only been running this for 3 years. And it's my full-time job, and it's because I think I can speak. So, yeah, I think it's a huge asset to people.
7: You like to talk, don't you?
8: I love to chat. I think we're well met.
7: Yeah. It'd be a bit of a problem if you didn't like to talk, mate.
8: Yeah, well, sometimes
7: could
8: you
7: be a shy, confident coach?
8: Well, sometimes, yeah. That's one thing that I do want to say, actually. Yeah. You do not need to be extroverted to be confident. There are some amazingly confident people out there who just pipe up at one point and have this way of captivating the room. So you don't have to be chatty Cathy.
7: I think the extroverts get that, it's easy for you. You're an extrovert.
8: That yeah.
7: I think it's true because, it isn't just for the extroverts.
8: No.
7: It is for the introverts as well.
8: Yeah, they're good listeners. Really good listeners.
7: Probably introverts, I think it's probably fair to say, introverts probably find it harder to be confident.
8: Sometimes. I think the energy battle is there. So if you're an extrovert, I mean, I don't love the title extrovert, introvert. I think we adapt to environments. But I think it maybe takes a little bit more energy for someone who's introverted. But I will say they're the best people that I work with because for years they've been listening and working out what they want to say. And now when they get the confidence to talk, they have really good stuff to say. So don't worry if you're an introvert.
7: That's a message for my wife. She's introverted.
8: Oh, well, absolutely. Don't worry about that.
7: Great. Charlotte, thank you so much for coming on. If people want to learn more about how they can speak confidently or they need some help with a speaking engagement, how might they best reach out to you?
8: Yeah, so there's three ways of working with me at the moment, three packages. The group program isn't available yet, but a power up's available. So that's where we just get together for 90 minutes and just level up what you have to say, your talk or whatever presentation. And then there's my VIP program. So I only have an intake of that every now and again, but you can find out all of that good malarkey on my website, which is www.charlotte-lewis.co.uk. And follow
7: me.
8: Not Davis. No. And they can follow me on LinkedIn, Charlotte Lewis, and Instagram. I'm at Charlotte Speaking Confidence, I think. I hope you tag me in here. I can't remember. Charlotte Speak, Charlotte Lewis, something like that.
7: If you need some tips on how to be more confident, keep in check with the social medias. It's all good stuff. Charlotte, thank you so much for coming down to talk to us, and thank you for sharing your story. Diolch.
8: Thank you.
7: That brings us to an end of another episode of What's Your Story. Thanks to our guests this week and to you for your company over the last hour. Don't forget to subscribe to the podcast to hear more episodes. And to find out more about Story Cymru, follow us on social media. Join us again next time for another story from me, James Owen. We're lucky to.
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2: Family of PC Tom Clough, one of the two officers killed in the A66 collision near Middlesbrough, have described him as our hero. The 38-year-old died alongside fellow officer PC Matthew Blades when a Volkswagen Passat travelling in the wrong way on the dual carriageway crashed into their marked police vehicle. Five males aged between 17 and 23 who were travelling in the car were also killed. Cross Country says it expects to run a full service on Monday after a power cut caused disruption across its network. The outage in Birmingham affected the operator's control centre, leaving key railway management systems unavailable and resulting in widespread cancellations. New powers to overrule local councils on planning decisions are set to be given to mayors. Ben Monse has the details.
3: Andy Burnham is set to give devolved mayors new powers to take control of major planning decisions and approve large developments in proposals due next week. The powers would cover developments of more than 150 homes, commercial space over 15,000 square metres, or buildings around 30 metres tall, with 10 of 14 mayors backing the move. The Liberal Democrats say the plans would silence residents, while Mr. Burnham says mayoral intervention would remain subject to planning rules and national policy.
2: The RSPCA is warning of a sharp rise in dehydrated hedgehogs as admissions to its wildlife centres jumped by 30% in June and July. Wildlife expert Evie Button says more hedgehogs are now needing round-the-clock care than usual.
4: It's quite normal for us to see an increase in the summer, but the increase we're seeing this summer is so much more than previous years, and I think that is because of the impact of the heat wave and of how prolonged it's been.
2: And in football and the Premier League, Brighton and Hove Albion trashed Aston Villa 4-0, while Manchester City edged Bournemouth 2-1, and Newcastle United drew 2-2 with Liverpool. That's the latest from Radio News Hub. I'm Dave Cronin.
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7: 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BGM. So let's kick off the show with some music from the 70s, from a band that were very big in the 70s, indeed, and still selling records, CDs and downloads prolifically. And a fine band called Supertramp. Two strong songwriters here, Richard Davis and Roger Hodgson. And because of their diverse styles, you had two sort of distinct types of music in Supertramp. This is one of Roger Hodgson's tracks, and this is called Dreamer, and this is Supertramp.

well-known track Dreamer. If I was to ask you, listeners, what you consider to be the greatest rock and roll band ever in our country, what would you say? You might say the Beatles, you might say the Stones, you might say the Who, because the Who, of course, are still going strong live-wise. Haven't produced much music recording-wise recently, but still on the road, and I remember seeing them in the Liberty Stadium in Swansea, 10 years ago perhaps, and they had awful problems with their PA system, but they managed to get over that and still produce a wonderful show. Always admired the Who from the earliest days until relatively recently, and this, of course, is the Who and Won't Get Fooled Again.

That's The Who, and Won't Get Fooled Again. Very sad to hear the passing of a true rock legend in Ozzy Osbourne. Gosh, he was somebody very unique in the rock and roll world, wasn't he? And great lyrics, great songwriting. I like the music that he produced when he left Black Sabbath before he returned to them. And, a prolific songwriter. I think that often isn't the case, often hasn't been thought about him. And a very modest person. Nothing like the personality that he projected through Black Sabbath. But let's, in tribute to Ozzy Osbourne, play this track by Black Sabbath, Paranoid.

Okay, that's Black Sabbath and Paranoid. Sticking to the sort of same sort of genre, really, and this again is a heavy rockish Scottish band called Nazareth. They're from Dunfermline in Scotland. We're a power trio, as it was called, the bass guitar, lead guitar, and drums. And they had a couple of hits, but they were always thought of as being sort of a heavy rock, heavy metal band. And this track is called My White Bicycle.

Okay, that's Nazareth and My White Bicycle. Do you remember the band called Buggles? Buggles were very much the brainchild of Trevor Horn and Jeff Downes, who joined Yes for one album called Drama, left Yes and formed another band, a big band called Asia, with Steve Howe, formerly of Yes as well. So both Trevor Howe and Jeff Downes really have had a huge influence on the music scene in this country over many, many, many years indeed. And so let's go back then to that original track we spoke about. This is Buggles. This is Video Killed the Radio Star.

Cricketer Spuggles, and Video Killed the Radio Star. Now then, back-to-back time on an evening with Elder. Something slightly different now for you listeners, and that is two Welsh tracks, Welsh language tracks, from a singer-songwriter I greatly admire, called Gwyneth Glyn. Has been at the top of Welsh folk music and traditional music and modern music for many, many years indeed. She produced an album called Kank a few years ago, and I've chosen two tracks from this album for our back-to-back session here today on Radio BGM. The first one's called Down Sin Bear, and the second one's called Hogan Glen. I think you'll enjoy these two tracks because she's a quality singer-songwriter.

When it's Glenn there, and talking of quality singer-songwriters, there's Joan Armour Trading, isn't there? Again, somebody who certainly has lasted the test of time. Came to the scene in the late 60s, early 70s, with a solo album, her first album called Joan Armour Trading, that sold very, very well and had a good impact on the music scene. And so this is Joan Armour Trading and, of course, her famous track, Love and Affection.

Okay, that's Joe Nama Trading. Let's get a bit more parochial, shall we? And Welsh rock and roll music, you know, when you think of the Stereophonics, Manic Street Preachers, and this next band as well, a band from Monmouthshire called Feeder. Grant Nicholas was the brains behind this band. Again, another three-piece, bass, guitar, lead guitar and drums, and big impact in the 1990s and at the turn of the century, and a couple of hits. Remember Buck Rogers? Big hit for them. This is one of their well-known tracks as well, Just the Way I'm Feeling, and Feeder.

does feed up, and just the way I'm feeling. I must admit that in the 1980s, I lost a little bit of impetus with regard to contemporary music, and I got a bit disillusioned, if the truth be known. But there were a couple of pieces of music that sort of held my attention. I remember listening to Joe Jackson, who I thought was excellent from that period, and also Nick Hayward as well, and his compositions. There was a band from Sheffield, inspired by, I can't remember the name of the leader of the band, but he was a school teacher from Sheffield, and the name of the band was called the Thompson Twins, and I thought they were really, really good in the 1980s. This is Hold Me Now, and the Thompson Twins.

I enjoyed that. I really do like the Thompson Twins. I thought that, you know, popular music and some of the remastered work is worth seeking out. It's really, really powerful and quite strong, you know, and strong arrangements and excellent songwriting as well. Talking about excellent songwriting, let's cross the pond. Although one third of this band was very much a British artist, Crosby, Stills and Nash. David Crosby, of course, Stephen Stills and Graham Nash came from big bands themselves before when they formed in 1969. Of course, David Crosby was from the Byrds, Stephen Stills from Buffalo Springfield, and Graham Nash from the Hollies here in this country. They joined together. Their first album was just the three of them. Neil Young joined later. It was a huge hit, their first album, and perhaps one of the most significant tracks on that album was this track, quite a lengthy track written by Stephen Stills. It's called Judy Blue Eyes.

Okay, that was Crosby, Stills and Nash and Judy Blue Eyes. Sweet there, written by Stephen Stills. It's time to go time. Hope you've enjoyed the music as much as I've enjoyed presenting it. Also, of course, you're always welcome to listen to us on Radio BGM. We're online, available online, and on 94.9 FM as well, and on your smart speaker also. So, time to go time. Hope you enjoyed the show. Let's finish up with probably the greatest rock and roll band ever. We spoke with The Who earlier on and various other bands, but the Beatles were the Beatles, weren't they? I've chosen this track because it's very much a John Lennon track, this one. I know that he actually wrote this track, and it's from the White Album, and I played it on my first ever show, I remember, here on Radio BGM. So let's play it again to close the show out. No star. Hope you enjoyed the show. Diolch yn fawr, my Chloe. Diolch yn fawr. This is Dear Prudence and the Beatles.

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2: The police watchdog says officers had abandoned a pursuit of a car moments before it was involved in a crash on the A66 near Middlesbrough that killed seven people. Five males aged between 17 and 23 died when a Volkswagen Passat travelling on the wrong side of the dual carriageway collided with a marked armed response vehicle in the early hours of Saturday morning. While Cleveland Police Chief Constable Victoria Fuller paid tribute to the two officers killed in the crash.
3: These were brave officers protecting our communities and serving our residents who didn't return home to their families at the end of their shift.
2: Cross Country says services should return to normal on Monday after a power cut caused widespread disruption across its network. The outage affected the Operations Control Centre in Birmingham, leaving key rail management systems unavailable and forcing major cancellations. Violent and sexual offenders released from prison could be restricted to areas just a few miles wide under new rules due to be introduced in October. Victims would have a say in setting the boundaries, aimed at reducing the risk of coming into contact with offenders after their release. The restrictions would be monitored and tailored to allow access to essential services and appointments. Calls to the NSPCC's helpline about children facing domestic abuse have reached a record high. Tiana Chidiko is their spokesperson.
4: You know, children whose parents or carers experience domestic abuse within their own relationships can also feel isolated and frightened and may have poor mental health as a result.
2: The charity says the numbers are up 80% since the service began recording the data. And actress Emily Atack has announced she's married partner Alistair Garner in what she described as an absolutely perfect ceremony. That's the latest from Radio News Hub. I'm Dave Cronin.
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6: 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Turn those radios up and settle in. I'm Leighton Jones. Welcome to the Leighton Jones Country Show right here on Radio BGM. We have one whole hour of the absolute best country music coming your way. I'm packing the playlist with the freshest new tunes dropping right now, and we'll also have your favourite timeless classics lined up. Later in the show, I'll reveal my official hit pick for today, plus our spotlight featured artist tonight is the brilliant Gareth. You don't want to miss that, but first, let's get this party started. Here's Lainey Wilson to kick things off with Out of Oklahoma.

the incredible voice of Lainey Wilson, kicking things off for us tonight without a vocal homer. Absolute perfection to start the hour. Now it's time to turn our focus to tonight's spotlight artist. His name is Gareth, and he's taking the country music world by storm right now. And if you're not familiar with him yet, well, this man has a fascinating story. He's originally from Northern Ireland, but packed his bags to move across the pond to Nashville, Tennessee, to chase his dreams. He actually built up a massive following of over 1 million fans online just by sharing his music. Since then, he's racked up over 70 million global streams and even made his official debut at the historic Grand Ole Opry. Now, this brand new track is the opening song from his highly anticipated debut album, Halfway Home. Turn your speakers up for track number one. This is Gareth with his brilliant new single, One That Got Away. I won't-

voice, Gareth, with the fantastic one that got away. What a brilliant start from our spotlight artist tonight. Now let's dive straight into those timeless classics I promised you. This next track is a masterpiece from the 1990s. It earned a Grammy Award, topped the charts, and still gives you goosebumps today. It's the incredible Trisha Yearwood with How Do I Live?

0: Trisha Yearwood's really iconic How Do I Live on Radio BGM, the Leighton Jones Country Show, a beautiful masterpiece that never gets old. Now we are staying in the vault because I have another absolute classic lined up for you. We are turning back the clock all the way to 1959 for this one. This legendary track spent a massive 14 weeks at the top of the country charts and truly defined the smooth Nashville sound. With that unmistakable rich velvet voice, here is the great Jim Reeves, and He'll Have to Go.
1: Put your sweet lips a little closer.

legendary Jim Reeves with He'll Have to Go. Pure country perfection right there. Now, let's fast forward from the classics to something a little bit more modern. Well, fairly new music anyway. This track is an absolute feel-good anthem from 2018. It's packed with massive energy, infectious hooks, and went all the way to number one on the Billboard Country Airplay charts. It's guaranteed to get you moving wherever you are listening tonight. It's Russell Dickerson with Every Little Thing.

Russell Dickerson with that high energy, every little thing, guaranteed to put a smile on your face tonight. Now, coming up, we are heading down to the tropics for a legendary anthem. And before we play it, a little bit of trivia for you. Did you know that this absolute classic was actually inspired by a drink that the artist ordered at a Mexican restaurant in Austin, Texas? He wrote most of this song right there, finished it in Key West, and created a track so massive it was eventually inducted into the Grammy Hall of Fame. It's the ultimate escape song. It's the legendary Jimmy Buffett with the timeless Margaritaville.

I went to Key West a few years ago, and, well, that song just takes me straight back there. Jimmy Buffett with the ultimate sunshine anthem, Margaritaville. Grab your favourite drink and soak it all in. Now the wait is officially over. We've reached that time in the show for my hit pick of the week. This is the track I'm absolutely obsessed with right now, and I think that you will love it too. It's a brand new collaboration featuring two of the biggest heavyweights in modern country music. They are bringing the ultimate sort of coastal meets country energy to your speakers. This is Brian Kelly and Ernest with My Hit.

Oh, what a beautiful song. Brian Kelly with Ernest's Palms and Pines. Stunning song, I think. Really enjoyed that. Certainly hope you did as much as I did. Now it's time for song number two from our spotlight artist tonight, the fantastic Gareth. Now for this next track, he has completely stripped back. An absolute masterpiece. Before we play his version, a bit of trivia about the original. It was originally written by one of the members of the alternative rock band, the Goo Goo Dolls, back in 1998. He actually wrote it specifically for the movie soundtrack of City of Angels, starring, of course, Nicolas Cage and Meg Ryan. He named the track Iris after he stumbled upon the name of a country folk singer named Iris Dements while reading a magazine. It became one of the biggest, most enduring hits of the 1990s. Now, Gareth originally shared a raw snippet of it on his social media where it exploded with over 50 million views before he officially put it out there, putting his signature emotional country spin on a true alternative rock classic. Here is Gareth with his incredible version of Iris.

was our spotlight artist tonight, Gareth, with his incredible version of Iris. And if you were wondering exactly where he comes from back home, Gareth is originally from Castledurg in County Tyrone, Northern Ireland. And he started out gigging in local pubs for sort of 50 quid a night. And now he's taking Nashville by storm. And we'll be absolutely hearing another track from him a little bit later on in the show. But right now, it's time for an absolute powerhouse of a country classic. Released back in 1975, this masterpiece became a huge crossover smash, topping both the country and pop charts simultaneously. It's the ultimate anthem for dreamers everywhere, defined by those iconic sparkling guitar licks and truly legendary vocal performance. Dust off your boots and sing along. Here's the legendary Glen Campbell with the one and only Rhinestone Cowboy.

That was the legendary Glen Campbell with his 1975 classic, Rhinestone Cowboy. Coming up next, we have got some brilliant homegrown country for you from the duo that completely changed the UK country scene. They were formed in Hertfordshire and Bedfordshire, Ben Earle and Chrissy Rhodes. Now, they've made history as the first British country act to break the UK top 10. They're fresh off the release from their brand new sixth studio album called Bonfire. Here are the UK's very own The Shires with a beautiful track called Daddy's Little Girl.

a gorgeous song, The Shires with Daddy's Little Girl. It's the Leighton Jones Country Show on Radio BGM. And coming up next, we've got a massive 1977 crossover smash from Jennifer Warnes. This is The Right Time of the Night. Now, long before she dominated the 80s movie charts with tracks like I've Had the Time of My Life, Jennifer was a struggling backup singer. This song changed everything. It was actually first recorded by a pre-fame John Travolta, but Jennifer's velvety version became a huge crossover hit, sailing straight into the Billboard top 10. It also marked the very first hit for country music producing legend Jim Ed Norman. Turn it up. Here is a pure feel-good classic, Jennifer Warnes with Right Time of the Night.

Love that song. Hope you enjoyed it as well. Jennifer Warnes with her 1977 classic, Right Time of the Night. Coming up next, we've got a massive hit from one of country music's best modern storytellers. It's Jordan Davis, and the song is Turn This Truck Around. Now, this track recently became a massive milestone for Jordan, locking in his 10th number one single at country radio. What makes this song so cool is how incredibly effortless it was for him to record. Jordan usually spends at least 2 hours in the studio cutting a vocal track, but he laid this one down perfectly in just, wait for it, 20 minutes. And he's also a massive fan of the production of this. And if you listen closely to the choruses, the backing vocals build up intensely from 4 voices to 6, all the way up to a massive stack of 12 by the final chorus. Let's see if you can keep it on the interstate. This is Jordan Davis.

Jordan Davis with Turn This Track Around. It is Radio BGM, and next we're going to throw it back to the song that started it all for one of the biggest groups in modern country music, Lady A. Of course, they used to be called Lady Antebellum, and their incredible 2007 debut single, Love Don't Live Here. Now, before they went on to win 7 Grammys and sell out arenas worldwide, this was the very first track Hilary Scott, Charles Kelly, and Dave Heywood ever released to the world. They actually wrote it together during one of their sort of earliest jam sessions. Hilary came into the room with just the title. Charles started messing around with a gritty southern rock guitar riff, and the rest is history. It exploded onto the charts, making them the first new country group in over a year to have a debut single debut the Billboard Top 30. Get ready for some classic 3-part harmony. This is Lady.

is a masterclass in country songwriting wordplay. It uses a game of blackjack at a real Oklahoma casino as a metaphor for getting completely played by a pair of blue eyes. He goes on completely all in, but the house always wins. This is Mason Ramsey, Heart in Oklahoma.

What a song. Mason Ramsey with Heart in Oklahoma. And that brings us to our final song of the night here on the Leighton Jones Country Show. We are wrapping things up with our spotlight artist, the truly phenomenal voice of Northern Ireland, the great Gareth, and his brilliant track, 1,000 Lifetimes. From myself, Leighton Jones, thank you so much for listening tonight. Take care and keep loving country.

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2: The wife of PC Matthew Blades has paid tribute to the officer killed in the A66 crash, describing him as a superhero and the most devoted father to their two young sons. The 37-year-old Cleveland police officer died alongside colleague PC Tom Clough when a Volkswagen Passat travelling the wrong way collided with their marked police vehicle in Teesside. Five males aged between 17 and 23 who were travelling in the car also died. Victoria Fuller is Cleveland Police's Chief Constable.
3: My thoughts and the thoughts of everybody here at Cleveland Police are with their families, friends, colleagues and loved ones at this incredibly difficult time.
2: Violent and sexual offenders released from prison could be restricted to areas just a few miles wide under new rules due to be introduced in October. The restrictions would be monitored and tailored to allow access to essential services and appointments. The government has moved to reassure the public after a cyber attack disrupted a small UK power generator. The incident, reportedly linked to Iranian-affiliated hackers, was reported to the National Cyber Security Centre. Ministers say the UK's wider energy system remains secure throughout. As the Edinburgh Fringe heads into its final week, performers from around the world are still entertaining audiences across the city. They've been telling us why they love being a part of the festival.
4: The sheer variety of what you can see, anything from well-established companies and well-known actors to folk you've never heard of before.
5: It is an incredible hub of creativity and joy for life, and everyone here has a voice.
2: And Dr. Dre has dismissed concerns about artificial intelligence in music, saying he believes only people who struggle to create see it as a threat. That's the latest from Radio News Hub. I'm Dave Cronin.
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1: It was just another day. 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But then, just around the corner, came the unexpected. He'd let his speed creep a little too high as he approached a bend. And he was no longer driving at the right speed for the road. The scary thing is, he didn't even realize. Driving even a little too fast for the situation is a major cause of collisions, especially on country roads where you don't know what's around the corner. Think. Don't let your speed creep.
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1 month ago today, I was happy as a lark. But now, I go for walks, to the movies, maybe to the park. I have a seat on the same old bench to watch the children play. You know, tomorrow is their future. But for me, just another day. They all gather around me. They seem to know my name. We laugh, tell a few jokes, but it still doesn't ease my pain. I know I can't hide from a memory, though day after day I've tried. I keep saying, she'll be back, but today

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2: The family of PC Tom Clough, one of the two officers killed in the A66 collision near Middlesbrough, have described him as our hero. The 38-year-old died alongside fellow officer PC Matthew Blades when a Volkswagen Passat travelling in the wrong way on the dual carriageway crashed into their marked police vehicle. Five males aged between 17 and 23 who were travelling in the car were also killed. Cross Country says it expects to run a full service on Monday after a power cut caused disruption across its network. The outage in Birmingham affected the operator's control centre, leaving key railway management systems unavailable and resulting in widespread cancellations. New powers to overrule local councils on planning decisions are set to be given to mayors. Ben Monsey has the details.
3: Andy Burnham is set to give devolved mayors new powers to take control of major planning decisions and approve large developments in proposals due next week. The powers would cover developments of more than 150 homes, commercial space over 15,000 square metres, or buildings around 30 metres tall, with 10 of 14 mayors backing the move. The Liberal Democrats say the plans would silence residents, while Mr. Burnham says mayoral intervention would remain subject to planning rules and national policy.
2: The RSPCA is warning of a sharp rise in dehydrated hedgehogs as admissions to its wildlife centres jumped by 30% in June and July. Wildlife expert Evie Button says more hedgehogs are now needing round-the-clock care than usual.
4: It's quite normal for us to see an increase in the summer, but the increase we're seeing this summer is so much more than previous years, and I think that is because of the impact of the heat wave and of how prolonged it's been.
2: And in football and the Premier League, Brighton and Hove Albion trashed Aston Villa 4-0, while Manchester City edged Bournemouth 2-1, and Newcastle United drew 2-2 with Liverpool. That's the latest from Radio News Hub. I'm Dave Cronin.
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2: The wife of PC Matthew Blades has paid tribute to the officer killed in the A66 crash, describing him as a superhero and the most devoted father to their two young sons. The 37-year-old Cleveland police officer died alongside colleague PC Tom Clough when a Volkswagen Passat travelling the wrong way collided with their marked police vehicle in Teesside. Five males aged between 17 and 23 who were travelling in the car also died. Victoria Fuller is Cleveland Police's Chief Constable.
3: My thoughts and the thoughts of everybody here at Cleveland Police are with their families, friends, colleagues and loved ones at this incredibly difficult time.
2: Violent and sexual offenders released from prison could be restricted to areas just a few miles wide under new rules due to be introduced in October. The restrictions would be monitored and tailored to allow access to essential services and appointments. The government has moved to reassure the public after a cyber attack disrupted a small UK power generator. The incident, reportedly linked to Iranian-affiliated hackers, was reported to the National Cyber Security Centre. Ministers say the UK's wider energy system remained secure throughout. As the Edinburgh Fringe heads into its final week, performers from around the world are still entertaining audiences across the city. They've been telling us why they love being a part of the festival.
4: The sheer variety of what you can see, anything from well-established companies and well-known actors to folk you've never heard of before.
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2: 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I'm Dave Cronin.
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0: Nothing like a good run at the coast. But I better head back. I think there's a shortcut across that rock. Okay, don't panic. Float to live. Head back, breathe, and relax.
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4: It was just another day. A familiar drive through familiar country. But then, just around the corner, came the unexpected. He'd let his speed creep a little too high as he approached a bend. And he was no longer driving at the right speed for the road. The scary thing is, he didn't even realize. Driving even a little too fast for the situation is a major cause of collisions, especially on country roads where you don't know what's around the corner. Think. Don't let your speed creep.
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2: 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PC